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1: Hey, it's Ryan Fox, and this weekend on American Country Countdown, we reunite with the band that recently reunited themselves, Rascal Flatts. The Flatts' Joe Don Rooney takes us behind the scenes of getting back together, backstage pranks, and new music from the Flatts. 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
1: 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It's Jason Aldean. Check out Don't Tell On Me. This is one of my favorite songs. Thanks to the guys talking to us hard today.

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2: Hi, I'm Cherry Tabb, co-founder of the Herzig Eye Institute. I hear this every day. I've had it. I've had it with glasses. I've had it with contacts. I've had it with cataracts, with bad reading vision, bad night vision, bad vision, period. Then I hear, I've had it. I've had my vision corrected by Herzig, and it's wonderful. I love what our patients tell us, like, that was so easy. I don't know why I waited so long. 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
2: Welcome to an hour to give. I'm Sam LaPrade. One of the best parts about this show is introducing you to organizations in this city you may not have heard of. And today might be that day. Today we're featuring Emerging Lives Initiatives, and it's my honor to welcome a number of wonderful guests, friends of mine, and Iforma Okonji. Wonderful to have you here, my friend.
3: It's good to be here. Thank you so much for having me, Sam.
2: And you are really the reason we're all here, but we're going to get back to that in a second. You brought a friend with you, Daniel Everton. Nice to see you, Daniel.
4: Thank you.
2: Nice and, to see you as well. And tell me what you're representing today.
4: Yeah, I own a social enterprise, and I'm a retired Navy captain. I retired 10 years ago. I'm coming from a totally different background, but after retirement, I wanted to do something more meaningful in my life. So I started to work, volunteer at a couple of organizations. Then I wanted to do more, and then I decided to start a social enterprise called Vectors Group to help organizations that help people. And it's a business, but we help smaller charities pro bono. We try to support their cause. We help them to become sustainable. We help them. We try to help them in different capacities, and but they are the real heroes here. We are just supporting what they are already doing. And Eforma just contacted us a couple of months ago, and I immediately noticed the potential social impact of her cause. And I was aware of the limitations for a startup charity, and we decided to collaborate. And afterwards, my team and I tried to help her in different capacities.
2: Wonderful. Well, you've set the stage beautifully because we want to hear all about Emerging Lives Initiatives. Yes. And tell me how it all started.
3: So thank you for that question, Sam. Emerging Lives Initiative started in 2024, May of 2024, and then we officially became a charity in 2025. So what we do is create opportunities for youth and young adults. We want to build their leadership potential, help them to also build mental resilience, and offer them intergenerational mentorship, especially at a time like this when most of the youths are navigating challenges and they need someone.

0: to hold their hand. Mm-hmm. So these seniors who have been through what they're going through in their youth, are here to help them, to tell them, look, you're not alone. You can do it this way. We survived when we did it this way, and you can too. So that's what we're doing at Emerging Lives Initiative.
1: And you founded this organization.
0: Yes, I did.
1: And what drove you to do that? Because I think there's a lot of people that think, oh, I should do this, and I should, you know, I should invest here, or I should give back here. But you didn't just talk about it. You actually took the steps to do it.
0: Okay. So interestingly, I had been running a nonprofit back home in Nigeria. Mm-hmm. But it was strictly for women, and that mm-hmm. was young women. The age demographic was 14 to 40, which is what we're still doing here. Mm-hmm. And what we're doing was helping them build their leadership potential as well. And then those of them who were out of school youth, we were helping them to go back to school, because we had organizations who were supporting them to go back to school. So when I came to Canada, a lot was going on at the time, and I just, you know, slowed down. The team was still handling it back home. Mm-hmm. And then I was like, you know what? You're here now. You can actually start. There are youths around you who need help within the community. See what you can do for them. And that was how I started.
1: It's amazing.
0: Thank you.
1: And the parallel here, and I'm sure you've already identified it, but I have to point it out, is you believed in her work, and yes. you believe in the youth. There is this beautiful parallel. So tell me about why this was an organization that you immediately saw that there was potential.
2: Yeah, I have the privilege to work with over 500 different nonprofit organizations in different sizes and capacities. They are all fantastic organizations. But where I feel closest are the organizations that are closer to the community and like grassroots mm-hmm. smaller organizations, mm-hmm. and particularly youth. I mean, personally, I want to do more for youth, not just for youth, but youth has a very specific meaning in my life. I'm passionate to do anything for them. And when I see an organization that already does that, my task is to support them as much as I can. But what makes them different than many of the other organizations is they are part of the community, not an organization that delivers services, but that creates services and develops community together, and they touch the lives of young people, and this is really a fantastic story for mm-hmm. me.
1: For sure. What I love is the prevention piece. Talk to me a little bit about what you mean when you're prevention focused.
0: Okay, so my 9-to-5 is a harm reduction specialist. Mm-hmm. So we work with people with mental health and addiction mm-hmm. issues. So we've come to understand that most of our youth now in high schools, because I also mentor some of them, they come and tell you that they're having such issues. And because we understand that, you know, we don't want them to go the way of probably trying to medicate at some point, mm-hmm. we have a psychotherapist who comes to all our programs and teaches them how to regulate their emotions mm-hmm. when they're passing through stuff, things that they need to do. So that for us is a preventative approach of making sure that it doesn't get to the point where they say, oh, we have serious mental health issues, you know, and we need help. So we're mm-hmm. helping to prevent before it gets there. So we're building their mental resilience, and the psychotherapist is always following up, and we're so far so good with the youth.
1: There's people in the community that everyone else seems to have 24 hours in a day, but you seem to have 36 hours in a day. How are you doing both of these roles?
0: Okay, so as a harm reduction specialist, I work only at night.
1: Right.
0: Yeah, so it helps me, you know, when I do the work at night, during the day, I'm able to do the work mm-hmm. at Emerging Lives Initiative. So I'm able to, you know, create that balance and also have a personal life. I don't have 36 hours. I have 24 hours, but I get to do it anyway.
1: Yeah.
0: And God helping me, yes.
1: God helping you.
0: Yes.
1: I love that. Yeah. It's inspiring.
0: Thank you.
1: It's inspiring. And when you hear the work that's being done, Daniel, does it spur you on to help more?
2: Absolutely. The more, and not just me. I mean, I represent a bigger mm-hmm. team, and everybody on my team are delighted and feel honored to help her mm-hmm. and organizations like hers, because you can see the impact. It's not theory. Many people have good intentions, but operationalizing those intentions and seeing the impact, seeing the change, and it's

0: not, it's almost like a wide spectrum solution. It's not just helping someone to recover from mental health. I mean, they start with that, but they also continue to help them to get connected with community, gain some entrepreneurial or professional skills, and find a job and become part of a bigger network and ecosystem. So this is a fantastic, comprehensive, holistic solution.
1: Mm-hmm. And I think there's an assumption that everyone has a strong support system around them. The truth is that is not the case for everybody. And we often hear the phrase, it takes a village to raise a child. I would say it, heading into their youth, it's even more important to ensure that they have those supports in place. Is that a philosophy that you have in terms of they might have some supports at home, they might not, but there's room for everybody to lift up the youth in our community?
2: Oh, yes, of course. I mean, back home, it was a thing for us. It takes a village to raise the child. So if you're doing something wrong, the neighbor is looking at you and telling you, stop that, without even waiting for your parents to come. So it's something that has become imbued in us. So for these youth, sometimes when they come for our program, they tell us what they're going through, because we have some sort of open circle where we want them to just vent. They should just say whatever it is they want to say. And then you find that they're speaking to certain issues that they may probably not be saying at home, because they feel like, I don't think my mommy understands me. But we understand that it's a youth thing. And then we try to say, okay, how can we help you? And then we find at some point that you see most of them gravitating towards the arts. They say, okay, this is what helps them. And so we know that through arts, it brings up their creativity, and through that, they can also build their mental resilience. Mm-hmm. That also helps. And then we find someone who's able to speak with them to understand that, look, we get you. We know what you're going through. And that is why our intergenerational mentorship has helped to a very large extent. Mm-hmm. Because you have seniors who are telling stories of their lived experiences, and you hear these things, you're actually experiencing them. And they tell you, this is what I did. Mm-hmm. Maybe if you try this, this could help. So you find that this person gets you. Like, it's not something that is, you know, over the moon that one cannot understand. So that has helped in some way.
1: And is it also important, because I have an 18-year-old daughter as well, and we know that technology, phones and computers and laptops and tablets, it seems like that was supposed to make our lives easier. And in many ways, it's actually the connectedness through technology has left us unconnected in the community. Mm-hmm. Is that also a part of this, that intergenerational connection, where you can have those face-to-face, tell me how you feel moments?
2: Yes, it is. And I would recall one of the programs we had last year, and still had it this year. It's called Seniors Tales at Sunset. So that particular program, we had the seniors with this youth. Obviously, everyone told their stories. We put them all in groups, and everyone had to keep their phones away. Mm-hmm. And then we brought the Scrabble game. It was so, you know, it was so touching that most of the youth didn't even know how to play Scrabble.
1: Wow.
2: Yes, and they were so excited playing Scrabble with the seniors. They didn't even want their phones at that point.
1: Oh, I love it.
2: When the game was over for them to go to dinner, they didn't want to go, because it was something they were seeing that was different from them using their phones. So that actually helped, because the seniors were also showing them, this is how to play, this is how you get a new word and stuff like that. So I feel like that part of the seniors being with this youth is so key, and we're really hanging on to that because it's helping.
1: I love that example.
2: Yes.
1: I'm a big Scrabble gal, but I love that example. And Daniel, we only have a couple minutes left, but sort of summarize where you feel like you want to go with eForma and the work that she's doing.
0: Yeah, the good part is we have a society, a caring society, that everyone is willing to help charities and youth. The missing component is the systematic approach. Like, we need organizations that facilitate these connection in a structured way. Mm-hmm. And we try to do our part, but again, compared to what they are achieving, our part is very small, very tiny administrative support, but we need to find ways to support such organizations to get better results and sustainable results.
1: And we only have about a minute, but what do you need? If someone's watching and listening right now, how can we help you?
2: Oh, we just want people to see

0: what we're doing and you want to key into what we do, most of the programs that we're running, we're just funding, you know, people saying, okay, we can donate this, but it can be better because more youth are coming. They want to enjoy our initiatives. And we feel like if we can't have as much funding as is required, obviously we won't be able to do that. We've run for 2 years doing this, so we know we need all the help that we can get.
1: And what's the website?
0: It's www.emerginglivesinitiative.org.
1: Excellent. Emerging Lives Initiatives. I love the name. It feels hopeful. And I know that's what you're trying to do.
0: Yes.
1: Eforma, thank you so much for spending time with us today.
0: Thank you, Sam.
1: Thank you, Daniel.
0: Me. My pleasure.
1: Thank we are you. Just getting started, talking all about Emerging Lives Initiatives. You'll want to stay with us. I'm Sam LaPrad, and this is An Hour to Give.
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7: And we're back on An Hour to Give. Thank you so much for spending time with us today. Of course, today is all about Emerging Lives initiatives. I'm so excited to welcome a couple of our next guests. And of course, Ifra Hassan is here. Hello, Ifra. How are you?
8: I'm very good, Sam. How
7: nice
8: are you?
7: Nice to see you. Lovely to see you.
8: Thank you.
7: And Ikuchu Njon, how are you?
9: Ikechukwu Njoku.
7: Yes, thank you so much. Please help me out. Can I call you Ike for just...
9: Call me Ike.
7: Okay, fantastic. You've been very kind. I want to make sure I get your names right and do it justice. Tell me a little bit of how you're involved.
9: So I met Ifoma a while back, and she told me about her program, the Imagine Life Initiative. It's an amazing program. And then we talked about my business as well. I own a construction company, and we looked at opportunities for youths getting involved. Because, like we already know, the median age of an average construction worker is 41 years old. Interesting.
7: Very interesting.
9: Quite old. So we're looking at, okay, how can the youth get involved? And we had a lot of topics and conversations about her program. And I joined one of her business meets tech programs that she had sometime last year in October. And I was able to speak to the kids, talk to youths, and interestingly, a young guy who was handling the camera on that day taking pictures, he stopped and he wanted to ask a question. And he said, listen, Ike, I've been trying to get into the construction space for some time now, and I don't know where to start from, right? Mm-hmm. So then we realized that we have a lot of youths who really want to come into construction, but you know, as they say, information is power. They don't have the information on where to start from, how to go about it. So I brought him in as an intern, Robbie, and that is my relationship with Imagine Life Initiative as a partner.
7: That is the best story, because I think often youth are kind of pushed towards technology and different roles, but yet we need houses built, retail built. This country is growing, and those roles are so important.
9: Yes,
7: you made my day, Ike. You made my day. Ifra, how are you?
8: I'm very good, thank you.
7: Lovely to have you here. And tell me about your role.
8: Yeah, so I got involved just very recently, actually. She came across my bio, and in my bio, I talked about how I spent 10 years working with women, youth in my community, while working full-time, 9 to 5, giving back. And she was so impressed. So she connected me through LinkedIn. And she found me and she said, sister, I noticed that, you know, you have a lot of experience. I have an event coming up. Would you like to come and be a volunteer speaker? And without no hesitation, I said yes. I went there and I was so impressed with what I saw. Over 120 youth, seniors, you know, people of all ages, background, coming together for a community event. And I remember when I got there, I was telling with the audience how I felt right at home right away, because the venue where they had the event, I held so many events there.
7: Oh, that's awesome.
8: So it brought back so many good memories for me.
7: Yeah.
8: So yeah, that's how I got involved.
7: Fantastic. Another person with 36 hours in a day. Yes. Yeah. I love it. I love it. And, you know, when you were telling your story about working with this young man,
9: yes.
7: I always say to myself, if there's one person, there's probably 10.

0: you know, 2030. So how will you continue to share that story and inspire other Robbies?
1: So what we've been thinking of a couple of ideas, and hopefully in the fall, we will start with some CSR activities mm-hmm. for the business, build and consult, to see how best we can start bringing in the youths. We looked at student programs. Already we have them being taught this in school. However, a couple of them do not have this on-field experience of any kind. So we're looking at bringing in interns who would work and gain some experience, see if it's the environment that they want to be in. Like you just said, the program was about business meet technology, mm-hmm. but here we are, we had people who were interested in not doing the technology, but going into construction, getting your hands dirty, and being a part of the society, mm-hmm. contributing to the community. So we would look at that. And we're already working with a couple of youths from Algonquin College, mm-hmm. trying to see if we can get them engaged and involved in our different projects.
0: Mm-hmm. And even just you know, the different things that you shared, you can just see this web being created, right? That's the goal. I love Eforma is not shy to share what she's doing. She's not shy, she's reaching out to you. Who do you want to bring to the table next to sort of expand and elongate the table to make sure that there's even more people helping like you are?
2: Yeah, no, absolutely. For me, giving back, you know, this is why I love the name of your show,
0: yeah,
2: An Hour to Give, because for me, giving back is a civic duty. Mm-hmm. It's a responsibility on all of us. At the end of the day, you know, one of my favorite proverbs is, you know, it takes a village to raise a child, mm-hmm. which basically means like, yes, the day-to-day living of a child is the parent's, you know, responsibility, mm-hmm. but what that child becomes later on, it's really how the community shapes them. Mm-hmm. So for me, in order to build a strong, powerful community, resilient community, we need to give back. So I highly recommend everybody who's watching the show, who heard about this amazing initiative, to get involved. Because whatever I have today, I'm a believer, somebody else sacrificed it along the way. Mm-hmm. So now it's time to give back. So mm-hmm. I recommend everybody, young, old, whether you want to, you know, give back through resources, mm-hmm. your skill set, volunteer time, money, right, sponsorships, whatever mm-hmm. you can. Mm-hmm. Yeah, I would recommend everybody. And definitely my network, I'm pretty big on social media, so mm-hmm. I'll definitely be talking a lot about this initiative for sure.
0: Beautiful. Yes. Who mentored you, Ike?
1: Mentorship? Like she said, it takes a village to train a child.
0: Mm-hmm.
1: Yeah. So I would say coming to Canada and going through my my journey to here, a couple of people have mentored me. And a couple, even up to yesterday, I had one of my former bosses from when I worked with Minto Communities, amazing place to work. And he asked me, I told him, oh, I wanted to come see him, let's push the business. And he said, you need to have a niche. Okay, where do you want to come in? And those are things, when they say those things to you, it makes you know right away, okay, I need to do this, I need to do that. Mm-hmm. I would say Steve Potter was amazing. He mentored me for years. He owned his own small company. Then I moved to Madame Homes, spent some mm-hmm. years there with amazing people. They mentored me, they trained me, they taught me mm-hmm. the things that I needed to know. And also then I went to Minto before starting my own business. Same, every journey along the line, there was always somebody there to hold your hand and tell you, this mm-hmm. is the way to go. Same also when I was at Algonquin College, because I went through the school system to be here. Amazing people as well. So it's a journey, basically. Mm-hmm.
0: Someone in 20 years could be sitting in that chair and saying your name.
1: I hope so.
0: I hope so, too. I feel it. I feel it in my bones.
2: Yes.
0: Hopefully, I'll be in this chair.
1: Yeah,
0: but yeah,
1: 100%.
0: We only have a short period of time. It goes by so fast.
2: Yeah.
0: But talk to me about some of the barriers that women and girls are facing that you're trying to help.
2: Yeah, number one, I think it's confidence. As women, especially us as ethnic group, like, you know, the way that we were raised is, you know, to be quiet and mm-hmm. to not be to be loud, right? Mm-hmm. So for me, growing up, and my mom tells me when I was 5 years old, I was the type that when they had a meeting, team meeting or family meeting, I would raise my hand. I have something to add. Yes. So that is what I recommend. Yeah. And I advocated

0: through my 10 years with my community to have women and girls at every table through economically, socially, politically. So definitely it's building the confidence, giving them the space. And that's what I love about Emerging Lives Initiative. When I went there, there was a young man there with his young family. And he said, I've been in the country for 6 weeks. And he still came. Why? Because of the space. He felt comfortable enough to come. And he asked a question. He said, what advice do you have for me? Right? Because he saw the room. Everybody at some point came here as an immigrant. Right? I left my home country when I was 8 years old. I watched my mom build, you know, herself from the ground. So for me, creating a space like this, it's so important, especially for women and girls, so that they feel safe and they feel seen and heard.
1: Yeah, beautifully said. Yes. You represent so beautifully this organization, because I think when we put faces and stories, your stories behind the wonderful work that eForum is doing, I think it really does add context to the breadth of her work as well. If you could inspire someone, we have about 30 seconds, to also join eForum and to maybe donate or be part of this, what would you say to them, Ike?
2: I would say, what eForum is doing with Emerging Lives Initiative is amazing, because she's trying to connect captains of industries, individuals who inspire, who have this knowledge in different sectors, and she's trying to bring them together to raise the next generation of leaders as well. I would say, come on board real quick. Mm-hmm. You know, irrespective of whatever sector you're in, we have a space for you, we need you. We need you to come give back to the society, come give back to the community, so we can grow this Canada stronger, basically.
1: I love it. I love that you invited people on board and to do it quickly. I like that. That's good. we have no time to waste. Thank you both for joining me. I really appreciate you sharing your stories with me today. And we're learning all about Emerging Lives Initiatives today. And hopefully we've inspired you to also get involved somehow. When we come back, more stories to share here on An Hour to Give.
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1: And welcome back to An Hour to Give. We're so happy that you're here today. We're learning all about Emerging Lives Initiatives. And of course, this show is all about community, philanthropy, and volunteering. And you're going to hear more today that might inspire you. I wanted to welcome to the show Ashbel Joseph. Hi, Ashbel. How are
9: Hi,
1: you?
9: I'm great. Yourself?
1: Wonderful to see you.
9: Thank you so much for having us.
1: Oh, I'm so excited. And you brought a friend with you, of course, Dr. Adula Shobo. Nice to see you.
10: Nice to see you, too.
1: Yeah,
10: nice
1: let's
10: to
1: start
10: meet
1: with you.
10: Yeah, nice.
1: What's your role with the Emerging Lives Initiative?
10: Oh, fantastic. So my name is Adula Shobo, as you have said. I'm the founder of Afroculture Initiative. Mm-hmm. And I met Ifeoma about a year ago.

0: And we met while she was trying to execute and implement our programs, which started the STARS program. The STARS program is the Senior Skills at Sunset, which focused around seniors. And we also had something similar at the time. You know, we were executing. These programs were funded by the New Horizons for Seniors program of the Government of Canada. So that was why we met. And when we met, we had a brief chat, and I was able to resolve whatever implementation issues she had. Mm-hmm. And then I had reasons to help her as a facilitator in one of our programs, I think also in the STARS program, where I had to teach the youth on playing some games, because interestingly we found out that the youth couldn't even play Scrabble, and because they are all glued to their mm-hmm. to the screen and things like that. So that was how we met, and since then we've been partners in progress. We also co-founded another organization, a community for Black nonprofit founders, mm-hmm. which is called Nonprofit Connect. So we have similar programs. For example, I run the Threads of Wisdom, which started May 17th. We had the first program May 17th, which also is intergenerational program. Seniors and the youth coming together to in the same space and kind of have intergenerational programs that could lead to exchange of ideas and knowledge. So that was how we met, and that's how what we've been doing together. And of course, Ashbel happens to be one of my organization's first cohort of the Cultivating Legacy program, mm-hmm. Which is designed for emerging Black artists mm-hmm. Who are coming up, to be able to give them that springboard, exposure and of course visibility. And that was how I met Ashbel.
1: And Ashbel's pretty happy about it.
2: Yeah.
1: I can tell. So tell me, help me understand a little bit about your journey.
2: So I am an architecture student as well mm-hmm. as a painter. Mm-hmm. I was actually raised in Haiti, and I came here in Ottawa due to the earthquake in 2010. So when Ifeoma heard my story, she asked me to be a life painter as well as a speaker to also connect the youth and the seniors and speak about my journey here. My parents were always people that wanted me to pursue the arts. And I always had paintings around my home. So coming here and seeing what I've been through to the earthquake, a lot of trauma, I use art as a therapy to really help me guide through my emotions and really bring more of light to the Haitian diaspora community as well, and also Haiti.
1: Wow.
2: I know.
1: Wow. And I think this is a really powerful moment for me, and I'll tell you why. It's because, I met you a little bit earlier today, and I'm like, there's a gal with a lot of confidence. But I think it's another moment where we stop and we say we don't know

0: their grandparents. We think about, you know, sometimes that bond is really tight. If and we find, I don't know about you, but life has changed from my generation, and some of those relationships aren't as strong as they were, or people have moved away, or there's just very different dynamic. So bringing those intergenerational meetings together, there is a special dynamic to them.
1: Yeah, there is a special dynamic. So normally in the African context, so the goal of my organization actually is to preserve and promote African culture, the arts and the music. So looking at it from the context of the African culture, maybe you will have heard this before, that it takes a village, mm-hmm. you know, to raise a child. So we kind of believe that there's a need for intergenerational knowledge transfer from the seniors to the youth. And because we've been able to identify that because of civilization and a lot of things that have come in at filling this vacuum, social media is one of them. Mm-hmm. While it's very good, it also has its own side. Technology is also one of them that has taken away, our youth from the seniors. And that's why we are trying to do. You can imagine youth don't know how to play African board games. As little as that is, my organization, actually organized the Threads of Wisdom, as I mentioned earlier, mm-hmm. and that had to do with part of the programs we run in this Threads of Wisdom has to do with teaching the youth how to play the African board games, you know. And of course, we had the textile arts, which has to do with tie and dye. We had the bead making, and we had some drumming sessions. So you can imagine, my son told me, my last child, I have two of them. I told him, he said, the first time he ever had this drum, he said, "Dad, that's the best day of my life."
0: Oh.
1: And I was like, what? You know, so those are the things that we're talking about. And, you know, it's important for us to to fill this gap, because this gap keeps getting wider. And mm-hmm. you can only do it by the works of Imagine Lives Initiative, Afroculture Initiative also does the same thing. And of course, we're thankful to the Government of Canada for, you know, providing funding like the New Horizons for Seniors, mm-hmm. Program. Mm-hmm. Those are kind of funds that we'll continue to admonish the government mm-hmm. to give, so that we can be able to mm-hmm. Engage the seniors, reduce social isolation, and increase mental wellness.
0: Mm-hmm. Beautifully said, beautifully said. And I can't even begin to imagine what it was like to come to this country and leave your, you know, beautiful Haiti and at a time, I remember that day,
2: yeah.
0: like, you know, even myself living in Canada and the destruction and the loss of life, it was mm-hmm. it was very, very tragic. When you connect with the youth, do you share some of that so you can have sort of a safe space for them to share something that's going on with them?
2: Yes, I think with my story is a testimony of resilience as well, and the seniors storytellers as well at Emerging Lives Initiative mm-hmm. were able to connect to our stories. Like, no matter the age gap, it was incredible to see how I could relate to their stories as well, mm-hmm. because most of them were newcomers to Canada. Mm-hmm. So through that, I was explaining how one of the key message was to not be afraid, because even when you're afraid, do it anyways, mm-hmm. you know, right? Yeah. So don't let that stop you from pursuing your dreams, pursuing mm-hmm. your passion, and use your challenge as an inspiration. Mm-hmm. One of the key messages from one of the storytellers was, don't be envious of other people's journey, mm-hmm. but be inspired by them.
0: Mm-hmm. Mm-hmm.
2: So that was really nice to hear all of that and be able mm-hmm. to translate it to the painting I have here behind me.
0: Mm-hmm.
2: And it's really, art has the ability to tell stories in a way that is visually creative, especially with the use of colors, the textures, mm-hmm. the emotions that can convey mm-hmm. through the painting.
1: Yeah.
2: A lot of people interpreted it differently, but mm-hmm. I was really happy. I was nervous because it was my first time ever live painting, but I was really happy about it. And a lot of people requested to buy the painting as well. So it's nice to see how much they resonated with it emotionally.
0: 100%. The colors are fantastic,
2: thank
0: by
2: you,
0: the way.
2: And
0: our audience is getting to see a bit of it, but it is beautiful. And even when you hear Ashbel's story, does that inspire you as well?
1: Yeah, it did. It did, and it still actually is. So when we met, the first time she told me these stories, she actually made me a presentation. We had a virtual meeting, and she told me

0: tourist in my own country. She has a painting that is a tourist in my own country also.
1: I do.
0: And I mean, that was amazing. I was touched. I was inspired, you know, going back. You know, like I didn't come from, I'm not from Haiti. I'm from originally from a part of Africa, from West Africa. Mm. And, you know, like I could relate to it. I could relate to, you know, being a stranger, you know, in your own country. Like she couldn't really understand the dynamics any longer because of the heartbreak that had happened. So that was kind of inspiring. And she's able to bring the bits and pieces together. And she's still who she is today. I mean, I'm so proud of her at any point in time.
2: You can tell.
1: Yeah.
2: It's beautiful to see. Beautiful to see. And I'm going to ask you as well, if there's, you know, I'm just picturing someone else that's listening to us and maybe has some creative talents and wants to be part of this. What inspire them, Ashma?
3: Honestly, like I said, I am a testimony because no matter our challenge, no matter our journey, each of our journeys matter. And that's what I titled this painting, because I was so afraid and I had to convey the message of do it anyways. So today I'm doing it anyways. I'm taking a step forward. Yeah. And thanks to Emerging Live Initiative, that really encouraged me to take the next step of having my very first solo exhibition, which is called A Tourist in My Own Country, which is based off my experience of leaving Haiti and coming back to Haiti. Mm-hmm. So it was a lot of finding out my identity, that sense of belonging and the displacement, and really seeing how I am during that community aspect. And it's amazing to see how other people connected to it as well, because I was recently selected by the People's Artist presented by Johnny Depp, where they're currently advancing into a competition right now. So it's in supporting of the Art Elysium, which is people using art as helping everyday struggles, especially for different people. So it's really nice to see how everything is happening. And now I can say I'm gonna have my own exhibition on July 11th. So I'm really excited about that.
2: Oh, nice. Incredible.
3: Thank you.
2: Thank you both. You're inspiring.
0: Thank you so much.
2: Thanks for joining us. And we're not done. We're talking all about Emerging Lives initiatives, and we still have one more opportunity for you to be inspired. And then, of course, we want you to take action. I'm Sam LaPrade. Come on back for An Hour to Give.
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2: And we are back on An Hour to Give. We're talking all about Emerging Lives initiatives. And I'm so excited to welcome our next two guests. And of course, it's wonderful to have both of you here. Dr. Somtu
13: Mbello.
2: I'm going to make sure I get it right. Dr. Somtu Mbello.
13: Yeah, Mbello.
2: Nice to see you.
13: Oh, yeah. Thank you very much.
2: Yeah, it's wonderful. Yeah. And tell me how you're involved with Emerging Lives.
13: I'm involved with Emerging Life Initiatives, who is doing a fantastic job in terms of

0: advancing innovation for mm-hmm. young people, and how do young people, you know, be active participants mm-hmm. in creating a digital future that, of course, they will be eventually be part of, or they are already part of. I run an organization called the Ottawa Responsible AI Hub. Mm-hmm. The founder of Ottawa Responsible AI Hub, where we have conversations, programs and projects around how do we use artificial intelligence responsibly, mm-hmm. how do we ensure that voices that are left behind the sidelines are involved in taking decisions, you know, in platforms that they will use. Mm-hmm. You know, we are tired of using platforms that we are not really active participants in building, you know, but how do we also be involved in it? And this involves young people, seniors, you know, accessibility groups, you know, people who are often left on the sidelines. And I've been able to work actively with the former and young people to see how we can ensure that young people use technology safely, responsibly, and most importantly, also, you know, be responsible users of these platforms, mm-hmm. right? And also responsible creators, right? So mm-hmm. we're advocating for a future where we want young people to, where we feature that we want artificial intelligence to work for public good. Mm-hmm. It starts from young people. Mm-hmm. And I could say, Imagine Life with initiatives led by a former has done, you know, fantastic work, you know, in ensuring that bring stakeholders together, people mm-hmm. like us, to really also work with young people mm-hmm. Build their capacity in using technology safe, and also identify ways they could be active participants in building, you know, a safe world, you know, that we all yearn for.
1: And speaking about young people, we have Oralulu with us. How are you?
2: I'm fine.
1: Nice to see you. I'm going to ask you to say your full name for me.
2: Okay. Oralulua Ulushola.
1: Thank you so much. I'm so happy you're here.
2: I'm happy you're here as well.
1: And you're a high school student, correct?
2: Yeah.
1: And so inspire us, because everything we've talked about is for you and your generation and your friends. Tell us how you got involved.
2: Oh, that would be thanks to my dad, as usual. Mm-hmm. He signs me up for programs without telling me, and then he just randomly tells me, oh, I signed you up for this, and you'll have to go for it. Yeah. And then one day, I remember I was coming from school, and then he told me I had a program, the SCAS program, which Ifeoma founded, Senior Still at Sunset. Mm-hmm. And he was like, oh, I have to go there. And I was actually skeptical, because I was like, I don't know anybody there, and mm-hmm. I haven't met anybody there. But then I got there, and I'm pretty sure I met him there that day.
1: Yeah.
2: And it was really fun. It turned out to be a really fun day, and I continued going ever since.
1: Mm-hmm. Mm-hmm. Yeah. Now, I don't want to, you know, I'll just tell my age. I'm 55. And I had no clue, you know, at this age, at a high school age, what AI was. It wasn't a thing, obviously. Mm. Mm. Times have changed, and certainly in my generation. Mm. And there is a responsibility for us to ensure we're using all of this correctly. And your role then is to also work with the youth and make sure they understand the power of it.
0: Yeah.
1: I'll tell you a funny story. So I looked up who my husband was, because I'm not married anymore, just for fun. And it listed three different people that I was never married to. So AI isn't all it's cut out to be.
0: Yes.
1: Yeah.
0: Yeah. No, I totally agree with you. Just like every other thing in life, it's always, you know, the positive sides and also the downsides. Mm-hmm. But the most important thing is, how do we create a balance, you know, and also ensuring that it doesn't outrun we humans. Mm-hmm. And most importantly, it doesn't further excavate inequalities that has, you know, in different aspects, you know, just like you've mentioned. And that's what the other Responsible AI have been doing for the past few years, where we are actively, you know, working with the space, you know, advocating to see how do we start looking at laws, you know, making active standard laws that will ensure that every person is protected, young people are protected, and also thanks for the New Horizons, you know, seniors mm-hmm. award, you know, we also have the seniors aspect of our work, where currently we are building capacity, you know, of seniors on how to use artificial intelligence, how to stay safe, how to identify deepfakes, you know, and the same thing for young people, and why Imagine Life Initiative have also been an active player in the field.

0: where they are constantly coming up with creative programs and initiatives to ensure that young people who we always say are the future of tomorrow are actually playing in that future to being co-creators, right? Mm-hmm. And that's why we advocate at the Hub to say we are preachers of co-creation, right? And community-led participation in the technology that the community will use. We are tired of, building for us. We want to build, together, and not just building for us, and we are using. And then sometime you wake up one morning, maybe something happens, you're locked out of that particular system, and you have all your whole information there, all your whole life, and then you're going crazy. So how do we ensure that we humans still retain that power in us, and most especially ensuring that most groups, especially young people, for example, are actively bearing the brunt, right? Because you could see technology, especially AI, eroding most of the entry-level jobs. I know during your own time, you have say you have receptionists, people that do receptionist, jobs, people that, also helping, providing, maybe, notes and, all those jobs that get young people into the system and they get to learn the ropes and all that. Now, AI tends to do most of those things, right? And how do we ensure that we start also creating a future of work where instead of we are acting as if nothing is happening, but we're actively really also creating opportunities that young people could easily get into, rather than us just moving as if nothing is happening. And we could know that if young people are not, gainfully employed, if they don't get their hands in doing things, we all know the active, effects, of that.
1: For sure.
0: So that's why we could see how we could use technology to the advantage for young people.
1: Does this inspire you when you think about, maybe the next 10 years that you will gain some skills, some relationships through Emerging Lives initiatives that will help you in the next decade?
2: Oh, yeah, definitely. Seeing these many adults and grown-up people coming together, thinking for us, thinking about our future and our behalf is definitely inspiring. Me know especially that people are out there that care for my future, and there are people out there that don't want to sit down and let AI take over. And also there are people out there that want us to know how to use AI effectively and how to use technology in general effectively so that it helps us and not controls us.
1: Helps us and not controls us.
2: Yeah.
1: Can I steal that?
2: Oh, definitely.
1: Okay, I'm going to steal that. I think that's an important piece. And what's your goals? And I love you've spoken about the youth and you've spoken about seniors and you've spoken about all that piece. Mm-hmm. But what at the end of the day, when you put your head on your pillow at night, what do you feel like you've accomplished through this initiative?
0: Oh, fantastic. We've been able to create that awareness that there are often people who are left on the sidelines when you talk about artificial intelligence, because it seems, most people are very excited about what AI could do, but often, when you say, I work for our responsible AI hub, and like, oh, that's new, responsible, using artificial intelligence responsibly. We haven't really talked about that angle before. And success, we've recorded some amount of success where we've, started the Ottawa Responsible AI Summit. We did that last year, where we say for the first time, we bring in both the designers and the users in the same room to really have conversations and how to feel, how best do we use this technology? How best do we ensure that everyone is carried along? And this, we're going into the second edition this year, and we're going 2 days now. And we could also see that with the seniors program, which is currently, we have the first section, which is currently going up at the Glebe Community Center, where we have about 8-week, seniors AI program with the seniors. And if you go to this section, it's been active participation. And of course, we're also starting another one one with the Radio Rock Cliff Community Center in the next next month, you know, the summer, and going for another 5 to 6 weeks, and to show you that these things are needed in our community, that as we are all excited around the benefit of artificial intelligence, but we should also know that apart from seniors, there are a lot of people who are often,

0: not seen, you know, newcomers, people who might not even know how to use these platforms, and people who use this platform have more better advantage and are moving faster. And especially if our young people who are the future of tomorrow, and you could see what we're doing with the, you know, Emerging Lives initiatives, where young people are getting to understand, you know, how they should be active participants in creating, you know, technology, and what they should do and what they should not do, you know, and how to use and deploy technology.
1: It's amazing.
0: And if we want to create the future that we want, a future that we all will be proud of, I think the best point of call is to start with our young people, because they are the leaders of tomorrow. In fact, they are the leaders now, you know, and not just tomorrow.
1: Yeah,
0: so
1: agreed.
0: That's the best point to start, you know, ensuring that they really carried along in how technology is being used and utilized. And kudos to, you know, the collaboration that the Hub, Authorized Responsible AI Hub, is having with the Emerging Life Initiative led by Ifeoma, you know, doing a fantastic work within our community.
2: Sure. We only have a minute left. It goes by so fast. What do you tell your friends about Emerging Lives initiatives? What do you share with them?
3: Oh, I start off with the food. Like the SDAS program, there was a whole session after where you get to like mingle and you meet new people, and there's like entertainment, basically. Mm-hmm. So if I want to invite someone, I start off with that. There's going to be free food, and then you're also going to learn things, and it's... At the end of the day, you're going to like look back on this 5-10 years, and you're going to use this information to help you in life. So it's a win-win-win. Basically.
2: It's a win-win-win.
3: Yeah.
2: And do you see yourself one day maybe as the mentor?
3: I do. Mm-hmm. I hope that one day I will be able to use all the information and advice that I've been giving and be able to pass it out.
2: I know it. Thank you so much. I appreciate your time today. We've learned all about Emerging Lives initiatives today, and I know we've inspired you. Please reach out to them, and maybe you can get connected. You can volunteer. You can donate. This has been An Hour to Give. I'm Sam LaPrade. Take care, everyone.
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6: Hey, it's Samuel. Every single weekend, Saturday at 8 a.m., Sunday at 10 p.m., we go 10 through 1, counting down the biggest hits in Canadian country music here on the Canadian Country Countdown, celebrating the type of song you can only make if right now you're surprised by how fast the summer's going, and also a little concerned you're not going to get nearly as much outside time as you had hoped. Now, last week, our number one song belonged to Nate Holler. It was Thought About You's first week at number one. Today, we're going to find out whether or not he can make it to. Well, you got a lot of other great contenders. Sully Burrow, Josh Ross, a whole lot of them trying to get that number one spot. Right now, we're kicking things off down at number 10, where for the second week in a row, we find Tenille Townes, who, as she describes it, is in her honesty and vulnerability era. When she joined us on the Canadian Country Countdown earlier this year, I asked what that era has brought her.
7: Taking this leap has really pushed my internal dialogue of all my self-doubt and like, and just sort of letting that go and surrendering that. And there's like a freedom on the other side of that when you kind of care a little bit less about the outcome and more about how the process feels.
6: And you can kind of feel that freedom here at number 10. It's Tenille Townes, Sunshine's Free.
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0: That's our one to watch, Braden King with We Got Beer at number 8 here on the Canadian Country Countdown. Now, we're going 10 through 1 counting down the biggest hits in Canadian country music. So we got to talk about the biggest story this week in Canadian country music. The CCMA Award nominations were announced. Huge congratulations to all the nominees, including our very own Sam McDade of Country Nights, nominated for Personality of the Year. But if we're looking at the artists who had a big CCMA nomination day, there's maybe no one bigger than Cameron Whitcomb. He got 8 nominations, including the Big Three, Entertainer of the Year, Album of the Year, and Fan Choice Award. Who knows how many of the nominations will turn into actual trophies for him. But it shouldn't have been too much a surprise. Because last year, Cameron Whitcomb was also taking home some serious nominations at the CCMAs, including for Single of the Year for this one, one of the biggest songs in Canadian country music a year ago, Cameron Whitcomb's Quitter.
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0: That's Cameron Whitcomb with Quitter, one of the biggest songs in Canadian country music a year ago. Now let's get back to the countdown. We're going 10 through 1, counting down the biggest hits in Canadian country music here on the Canadian Country Countdown. And it's one of those things where you just gotta be grateful that all these artists decided to become country stars. Because they're all very talented. They probably had a lot of other options, including Tyler Joe Miller, who actually, from the beginning, thought he was going to be an actor. Thought he was going to be up on the stage, on Broadway, down in Hollywood, winning Oscars. And then one day, someone gave him a guitar. He was listening to country music, and he realized that what he really wanted to do was tell stories. And the best way to do that, for him at least, was to write incredible music. And it has worked out pretty darn good. Dropping down three spots to number 7, Tyler Joe Miller, Under the Influence.
1: Number 7.

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0: That's Owen Wrigling, Love, Hate, Love, moving up two spots to number six here on the Canadian Country Countdown. I'm Samuel, and we've gone through half the countdown. We're going 10 through 1, trying to find the biggest song in Canadian country music. And we should note, there's a song I've been telling you to keep an ear out for. Nate Hollers, Thought About You. It was number one last week. And that's a bit daunting for Nate. He's talked to us before about the fact that it can sometimes be a little weird hearing his own music in public.
1: I heard it in the bathroom of not in the bathroom, but I was in a bathroom at a Tim Hortons. That was pretty fun, and it was on out in the store.
2: Would you be like, hey, do you know who?
1: No. I get very shy, and I just walk out of the store.
0: And we are about to embarrass him, make him a little bit shy now, because dropping down four spots to number five, leaving that number one spot wide open, it's Nate Holler with Thought About You.

0: have to.
1: That's Josh Ross, Scared of Getting Sober, moving down two spots to number four here on the Canadian Country Countdown. Now, we're going 10 through 1, countdown the biggest songs in Canadian country music. But we don't just play the music. Sometimes we talk to the artists behind the songs, including last year when we talked with Jess Moskaluk. Now, you can find that full interview in the Seeker app. That's S-E-E-K-R, wherever you get your apps. But one of the things me and Jess Moskaluk talked about was how weird it can be for her to go back and listen to old Jess Moskaluk music.
2: It's wild to hear how much even just your voice has changed and grown, you know, the way that the song has evolved over the years, because, you know, these songs are recorded and exist in that exact freeze frame, in that exact way forever. But when you're playing them live, there are different nuances and things that you switch up.
1: So let's go back with her. It's Jess Moskaluk, Cheap Wine and Cigarettes.

0: That's Jess Moskaluk, Cheap Wine and Cigarettes. Now let's get back to the countdown. We've been going 10 through 1, counting down the biggest hits in Canadian country music here on the Canadian Country Countdown. And I've been telling you, keep your ear out for Nate Holler's Thought About You. It was number one last week. This week, you already heard it, fell down to number 5, leaving that number one spot wide open. And I can tell you one thing. The song at number one does not belong to Morgan Griffiths. He's down here at number 3. But he's one of those great artists that really wears his influences on his sleeves. And he's talked about the fact that when he was growing up listening to music, it turns out that was actually very helpful.
1: Like, grew up listening to, like, Chris Stapleton and Luke Combs and Morgan Wallen and now Tucker Wetmore. And, like, they all kind of have that rasp. I feel like, without me even noticing, but, like, singing songs growing up, that was, like, homework for me.
0: And you can hear that homework paying off. Because at number 3, it's Morgan Griffiths, Just Being Me.

That's Morgan Griffiths, just being me, at number three here on the Canadian Country Countdown. Now we're going 10 through 1, counting down the biggest hits in Canadian country music. Also talking a little bit today about the CCMA Award nominations. The biggest names in Canadian country music, all nominated, will all be under one roof in Saskatoon later this year for the award show. Now the big category is, of course, Entertainer of the Year. This year the nominees are James Barker Band, Brett Kissel, Owen Rigling, Josh Ross, and Cameron Whitcomb. Dean Brody, not someone nominated for any awards this year, which is a bit of a rarity for him. The man has got a ton of CCMA nominations. If you're putting down bets for 2027 nominees, I'd put a little money down for him, because he'll actually be at the CCMA Awards September 19th in Saskatoon performing a song. And maybe it's going to be this one. At number two, it's Dean Brody, A Man Without a Woman. No.

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18: Before we get to our number one song,

the biggest song in Canadian country music here on the Canadian Country Countdown. I'd like to take a moment to celebrate a song that you might not know yet, but you're going to know very soon. Now, this comes from a band you definitely already know. James Barker Band this week got 6 nominations at the CCMA Awards, including for Entertainer of the Year, Fan Choice Award, and Album of the Year for their record, One of Us. That came out just last year, and they're already working on what's next. This past week, they released a single that is just bound to blow up. Do we know if it's on another album that's coming at some point? We can only hope. But with James Barker Band, you know there's always more on the way. So incredibly prolific. You're on the Rise Record here on the Canadian Country Countdown. It's After Dark.

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2: We have made it to number one. Hey, I'm Samuel, and every single weekend, Saturday at 8 a.m., Sunday at 10 p.m., we go 10 through 1, counting down the biggest hits in Canadian country music, waiting for this very moment, especially a week like this, where we get to crown a new number one. Last week's number one, Nate Hollers, Thought About You, fell down to number 5, so it's been wide open. Anyone's game, but now I can tell you whose game it is. Actually, first, I'll let him describe this song that is now dominating the Canadian country charts.
3: Yeah, it's definitely a different vibe. Like, I'm really excited for everybody to hear it. It's a bit more swingy, and I'm excited that it's coming out. Like, I've been sitting on this song for a little bit.
2: That was Sully Burrows when he joined us on the Canadian Country Countdown earlier this year when this song was a brand new record. Now, months later, it's the number one song in Canadian country music. Get ready to swing a little bit. We got Sully Burrows. Put It On Me,

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2: Kyle, what's a hobby, interest, or occupation that could lead you to literally break up with somebody?
3: Being a cat person. Absolutely don't know. Anti-hunters. That's not happening either.
4: Yeah.
2: Right, because you are a big hunter.
3: Luckily, Christine's right in love with hunting, so that's perfect. And if you don't eat meat.
4: Yeah, that's a good point. I mean, if you're a fan of all things meat...
2: Right?
4: It would be hard for you to be somebody.
2: And to be fair, a vegan would never be with you either, right? For all of the reasons that they would be a vegan.
3: Perfect.
1: Robin and PJ.
2: Name a hobby, interest, or occupation that would make you break up with or divorce your partner.
4: I got another one for you.
2: Go.
4: Leaf fan. I mean, if you got like the jerseys and the hats
2: you
4: and you got your mug and you got your...

0: Malik's in
1: cups,
0: seven.
1: Like, I am not here for that. I am not here for that. I could not be with somebody who was a hardcore Leafs fan. I just couldn't.
0: And he's not kidding.
1: I'm not like, kidding. I'm not even a little bit kidding. I just couldn't.
0: It's rough. Could be the woman of your dreams. What if Amanda rolls over one day? She's like, Paul, I just got to tell you, all these years I've been a Leafs fan.
1: Well, keep rolling. Roll right out of the house, honey. See you later. Don't let the door hit you in the rear end on the way out.
0: Steve says, I believe there are more divorces at the boat ramp than an actual divorce court. Not a lie, right? Doing any of those things together. Sherry says, backing up an RV into a tight campsite in the dark. My friends Cindy and Brian had a sailboat for a while. They met sailing, both had a lot of experience. I had never seen them fight. I think they've been together well over 25 years until they were parking that boat at the marina every single time because it's hard to
1: get
0: it
1: into
0: a tight space.
1: Yeah, it is not easy because it's like it's all the reverse logic of what you're doing when you're moving the steering wheel and stuff. And so as the driver, you sometimes mess it up. And then if you're the person standing back there, you're either almost getting run over or pushed into the water or you're trying to, it can be a problem.
0: Nick's here. He says, hi, guys. Horse girls. Horses are so expensive and take so much time. If your significant other isn't into that hobby and isn't rich, it usually doesn't end well.
1: Don't come at the horse girls. Don't come at the horse
0: girls.
1: They'll
0: come after you, Nick.
1: They will come after you.
0: And sounds like there's some experience there.
1: Lots of them. They love their horses.
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2: Julia, this is an adult purchase that your husband wants to do, like his, no one can stop me, but he's actually deflecting it onto your daughter, right? Tell us what it is.
3: We're at Costco looking for toys for our daughter's fourth birthday, and I'm looking at Bluey toys and craft stuff, and he's, or we could get her this $200 remote control F1 car.
2: Uh-huh.
4: Yeah.
2: For her birthday.
4: Right, of course. Mm.
3: Yeah, and then a little further down the aisle was the $90 remote control excavator.
2: Definitely not for him, because that would be embarrassing.
3: Oh, absolutely, yeah. It's for the four-year-old little girl. Yeah.
4: How about one of those Jeeps that you can get in and drive?
2: Those
4: the little
2: awesome.
4: Ones. Those look awesome.
3: I'm pretty sure my dad got her the, like, Tonka dump truck one that they had at Costco, so he'll be happy about that.
2: This makes sense. This makes a lot of sense.
4: See, right? You have to be able to sometimes live vicariously through your children, right? And their toys.
3: Oh, 100%. He is the biggest big kid. His work even did like a Christmas thing where you got to pick from one of three gifts. It was like a stuffy, a bulldozer Lego set or something else. And he picked the bulldozer Lego set for
4: your own. Yeah, he did.
2: I would say that definitely one out of three people in your family will be using this, and it may or may not be your daughter.
1: Robin and PJ.
2: What purchase is your ultimate I am an adult and no one can stop me by that you are both incredibly proud of and slightly embarrassed by?
5: The green monsters that are like viral on all social media sites.
4: Green monsters?
2: Yeah, what? So it's basically like an adult mascot costume, correct?
5: It is with a great
4: big dome. I see. Okay, yeah.
2: Yeah.
5: Yes.
2: And I can 100% get behind this because I own an adult T-Rex costume. And so
4: she also owns an adult cow costume.
5: I also own an adult shark costume and a T-Rex helmet costume that was also viral on social media.
2: Yes! We should get together. We should get like a T-Rex and like monster costume party going on.
5: Exactly. And the green monster costumes, when I ordered it, it was the more you ordered, the more you saved. So of course I had to get three.
2: You're like, I'll just give these to my friends who will also understand this.
5: They wore it proud.
4: So where would you wear something like this?
2: Anywhere.
5: So we've worn them at a cottage when it was like a bunch of us together. Then we had our girls trip and we wore them. And then I got T-shirts made. So we all had matching T-shirts to wear with the costumes as well.
2: Which the costume isn't hot enough. So then you have to put an extra layer on top.
4: Add to it.
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3: Do you sleep better or worse with your partner in the bed? Tell us why. At 269-269, studies show men sleep better next to a partner, but women do not. Josh,
4: what about
3: is
4: you?
3: Here.
4: Where do you fall into that category?
3: I generally don't. Like, I don't sleep better. I'm a very light sleeper. Like,
4: you don't sleep better with someone?
3: No.
4: Okay.
3: I've only been in one relationship where I slept well. And to be fair, that was also my longest one. We were together for 10 years. So maybe it says something about the status of the relationship.
4: I was going to say, maybe it says something about the relationship.
3: Right? So. Josh says, I'm the opposite. When my girl and I get married, I've already told her we're having separate rooms or beds.
4: Oh, I do not understand the separate rooms thing.
3: He says, I need to be a little bit cold before I can sleep comfortably, and sleeping with her prevents this every time. Plus, she snores a bit, and that makes it worse.
4: Again, like, I don't get the separate rooms. I've never understood the separate rooms thing. I've just, I

0: can't wrap my head around
1: people
0: it.
1: People claim it works, though. Like, they claim it works, right? For a better relationship.
0: We've heard it several times.
1: Yeah. Here's a funny text. Hi, Robin and PJ. Don't say my name because my husband is probably listening, but I sleep way worse next to him because he's much heavier than me. And even though we have a decent mattress, the bed still dips in. Just a little bit. Yeah,
0: just don't mention his name.
1: Don't fall down the crack. Don't fall down the crack.
0: Wait, the crack in the bed? Or I figured it out.
2: Robin and PJ in the morning.
1: What's the situation in your bed?
3: So I have a queen, thankfully, and I'm pretty small. So Ellie, my dog, sleeps on the outside of me. And then my boyfriend obviously sleeps on the other side of me. And then when he's not home, spot is totally Ellie's.
1: So this is a full bed on a regular basis. How are you sleeping? Like, do you sleep well or are you?
3: I sleep well, to be honest with you. When they're both out of the bed, I sleep horribly. It feels like I'm sleeping, like, I don't even know, like on a cloud. It's so light without them in the bed that I'm like, something's wrong.
1: Okay.
0: You don't have your bookends.
1: Yeah.
3: Exactly. Yep, that's exactly it.
1: Now, let's break it down in terms of the pieces. Let's say he is away and it's just you and Ellie in the bed.
3: She sleeps in, like, his spot usually, with her head on his pillow, and she sleeps like a human.
1: Yes. And is that better for you?
3: I would say so. Like, because I got her a couple of years into our relationship, mm-hmm. and since I got her, things are easier when he's gone.
1: So here's the other piece of the research that we haven't spoken about yet.
0: Let me guess, something about dogs in the bed.
1: That's right. Women sleep better beside dogs. Men sleep better beside women.
3: I have read that, yes.
1: Yeah. There it is.
0: Women sleep better beside dogs.
1: Yes, than they do beside their partners. Men sleep better beside their partners.
0: Unbelievable. Right? What is happening right now? This is like an alternate universe.
1: Lots is happening.
0: First of all, why are the dogs in the bed?
1: He hates the dogs in the bed. You tell him.
3: Come on. They're family. That's where she belongs.
0: 100%. I get the fact that they're family, but they're in your bed.
3: Yeah, exactly.
0: How big is the dog?
3: She's a golden retriever, so she's pretty big.
1: Yep.
0: That's a big dog.
1: It's a good
0: dog.
1: 80 pounds. All right, that's fine. No, it's basically like having a third human in the bed.
0: Totally.
1: All right? It's no joke.
3: 100% it is. Yep.
0: Totally.
3: A bigger heater than a human.
0: I can't imagine the three of you in that bed in a queen.
3: I tell him all the time. I tell him Christmas is coming and I need a queen. I need a king.
1: Yeah. Christmas is always coming. You're right.
3: Yeah, exactly. That's my favorite line. And he tells me, it's the summer.
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2: Good morning. Okay, tell us about your camp experience. Would you say it was the best of times or the worst of times?
3: I would say it was probably one of my most terrifying memories in my life.
2: Oh my gosh.
3: 9 years. Yes.
2: Okay, like, are we talking Blair Witch camping situation?
3: No, okay. We are talking tornado survivor.
2: Oh my gosh.
4: Wow.
2: Okay, set the scene. How old are you and where are you?
3: Okay, so I am in grade 3 or 4. So was that 9 or 10 years old, maybe?
2: Okay.
3: I, at this point, was living in the tiny town of Durumbo. We were considered to be a

0: course I was in love with him.
1: We obviously.
2: Of course, love yeah.
0: He is my comfort. He's holding on to me. I'm crying. My light's flashing before my eyes. I'm seeing pictures of my pets and my mom in my head. Like, oh, my God, this is it. And you could see out the window, I could see trees going by. Like, it was like, it was a legitimate tornado.
1: Jasmine, no.
0: Somehow it skipped over the camp. Because I think just the way that tornadoes work and with the sort of the hot cold, I think that valley of water, I think it just kind of came up and skipped over the camp.
1: Amazing.
0: Because there was no damage. I remember there was a beautiful rainbow after, and everyone was convinced that, you know, the Lord saved us, and nothing against that. I was a little bit more convinced it was just lucky weather, but...
2: I mean, it could have been all those songs you were singing.
1: Sure.
0: Exactly.
1: Yeah.
0: Nevertheless, extremely scary, and I continued to go back for several years, but that is definitely the scariest experience I've ever had. It was Dorothy and Candace.
2: Yeah, no doubt. Or maybe it was just holding on to your long life love interest hand.
0: You know what? Josias Cook. I remember his name. If you're out there, hello.
1: I'm surprised you guys aren't married.
0: Well, I married someone different and I'm very happy.
3: Robin and PJ.
4: I was 13 when I went and I am 30 now and I still talk about it to this day.
2: Wow.
4: I was great until it got nighttime and I was so homesick. We got to write letters to our family. I sent one back. My mom said, if I had have got this while you were still down there, I would have been down there the next day to pick you up.
1: Aww.
4: I don't remember what I wrote, but I just know I was homesick.
1: But this is a typical experience for kids on
2: totally.
1: Their first time
2: I was
1: at
2: the
1: camp,
2: same
1: right?
2: way when yeah. I went to sleepaway camp, for yeah. sure.
1: But you honestly, made it.
4: I did, and I still talk about it because I love it. We got to do archery with like a compound bow or whatever it was.
2: Yeah, yeah.
4: Down. And it was really, really fun. I did not hit the target at all, but I was like determined to try.
1: I'm pretty sure that's how everyone starts out in the Hunger yeah. Games.
2: Meanwhile, at the end of it, you felt like you were Robin Hood.
4: We got to go kayaking out on the ocean, and there was, like, jellyfish where we were, and I was like, there's no way I'm going into this water. And I started to dip, and I saved it. I was like, I'm not swimming in this. I will get stung. It was horrible, but I saved it, and they were like, wow, good job. You've actually kept it afloat. And I was like, thank you.
1: Yeah, because you know what happens if you get stung by a jellyfish, right? You have to pee on it.
4: Yeah, no, actually, but I understand. Friend's reference.
2: That might have ruined camp for you.
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2: Tell us about your preferred concert etiquette, please.
3: So, but most of all, I just hate when people talk. This one time, I went to a Jody Messina concert, and there was two people behind me talking so loud, screaming at each other the entire time. And I'm like, do you not want to listen to the music? Why are you talking right now?
2: Like, go home and talk. Go home and have a conversation
3: then. Exactly.
2: Yeah.
3: Exactly. So I turned around and kept giving them glares, and she yelled at me and said, I like talking at concerts.
4: Wow.
3: And then I just left like halfway through the concert. So clearly they didn't care about being there. But some of us do. So maybe don't talk during the whole thing.
4: So they left?
3: Yeah, they left soon after that.
2: Were they standers or sitters?
3: Standers. They're standers.
2: Okay. Are you a sitter or a stander?
3: It depends on the song.
2: Yeah.
4: Yeah.
3: If it's a dancey song, I'll stand for sure. But
2: Emily, I'm going to throw some other things out here just see what you think about them. Okay. How about people that wear giant hats? And we're country fans, so say you have a giant cowboy hat. Like, should they wear it? Do they need to take it off if they're blocking somebody's view behind them?
3: I think it's okay if they wear hats. Country concerts, when else are you going to wear a cowboy hat, really?
2: Exactly. Right. So, okay. How about this?
3: I think it's okay.
2: People sitting on someone's shoulders down on the floor.
3: I don't think that's okay unless it's like a rock concert or something.
2: Okay.
4: And even then, you're still blocking the view of a whole lot of people. Because it's not you're not just blocking the view of the person behind you. The people, five or six people behind you, you're blocking.
3: Yeah, and no one's going to be that naturally tall where they can't help it. That's something you can help.
2: How about this one? Slightly drunk person behind you who is spilling beer on your hair.
4: Oh.
3: Yeah, that's not good.
2: No.
3: That's another thing. I don't understand why people get so drunk at concerts where they're not going to remember anything. Either.
2: Right?
4: That's true. That's a good point.
3: With the price of tickets these days.
4: Yeah.
2: In this economy?
3: Yeah, exactly.
0: Robin and PJ in the morning.
2: Okay, what is your concert etiquette?
5: 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Like, whenever, or if you do, let them know. Because I've been to so many concerts, and I'm sitting in the stands, and I'm partying, and I'm a little bit tipsy, and all of a sudden, I feel something on my back, and I realize somebody spilled something on me, but they're not even telling me. Or I get home.

0: my back, and I'm wondering, why the hell do I have so much food on my back? And I realized the person behind me was drunk as hell and still, like, the whole entire poutine on my back, and then telling me.
1: Nobody wants concert poutine back.
0: No, that's it. Or if you're wearing a bright color, like white or blue, it's like you just ruined my shirt. So, yeah.
1: I don't know what kind of concerts you're going to, but I don't usually get that much food on me, but I'm sure it does happen.
0: Some rowdy concerts, okay? Let's just say.
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2: Okay, Jesse, set the scene. What is your vacation accommodation ordeal?
3: Okay, so when I was in university to do my bachelor's degree, I was doing my thesis down in Dominican Republic, and we were staying in these pretty sketchy hotels or hostels. And
2: amazing.
3: One time I was staying with my friend Britt, and obviously I was going to take a shower, and she went to go grab something quickly from the cafeteria, or like continental breakfast or whatever it is that they had. So I was in the shower, and then all of a sudden I heard a really weird noise, and I turn around, and it was one of the horses that came in through the hostel room and came into the shower to get a drink of water from the tap while I was showering.
4: So hold on. All right. Did you say horse?
3: Yeah, like nay, nay, a horse.
2: It just waltzes into
4: your room.
3: Yeah, because the window must have shown that there was water. So it came in, and this is a very small room, and the doors to the bathroom are like those Western swing doors. So it just brought it in and then started drinking the water while I was showering. So I'm cowardly in the corner trying to get away from this horse's dung, and then Britt comes back in and just starts screaming. Yeah. All she sees is a horse's butt, right? Because its butt is out the door. The horse then like rears up and gallops out, and I have since been traumatized and won't go near horses.
2: Oh my gosh, this is like a tale, like a Western movie tale.
3: Yeah. And, like, the middle of Dominican. Like, we're not in Punta Cana or anything like that. We are in the heart of Dominican Republic.
4: Question. Is there any chance that this horse was just two creepy guys in a horse costume?
3: At this point in my life, maybe it could be, but I don't know. I don't know if that would be better.
4: Because it seems odd to me that a full-size horse would be, like, drinking shower water.
3: Yeah, well, you got to think, down there, they don't have as much resources, right? So I'm assuming that its trough or whatever was empty, or maybe it was just really curious. I have no idea.
2: If it had a zipper on the side, it was definitely two guys dressed up as a horse.
3: I was not looking. I was crying.
4: I think that beats Scorpion.
2: It does!
3: Gotta do what you gotta do.
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2: Hey, this is Braden King. 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
4: In the summer, you can go out on the boat, go golfing. 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
2: 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Can Jason make it 2 weeks in a row atop ACC Mountain? We'll find out. Plus, Rascal Flatts' Joe Don Rooney's about to call us here in the next 15 minutes. So what do you say we line him up and count him down? Blake Shelton is not on the road this weekend, but next weekend he's heading to Wyoming for Cheyenne Frontier Days. It's going to be a great show. 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
3: Number...

Blake Shelton hanging just inside the countdown this weekend at number 30. Let him in anyway on American Country Countdown. Ryan Fox. And if you're looking for a way to stay cool this summer, well, the BBC has revealed a way to do it on the cheap and not have those high energy prices. Here's what they suggest. Grab a large tub of ice and place it in front of a fan. They say the temperature will cool down as the air passes over the ice. Yeah, but does that mean the whole family has to stay huddled together all day long, sweating? Because that could get weird fast, right? Hudson Westbrook, Painted You Pretty, is on American Country Countdown. Number

Russell Dickerson, number 28 on American Country Countdown. It's Worth Your Wild. Ryan Fox, one-third of Rascal Flatts is on the show with us this weekend. The one and only Judd Don Rooney. And really, when you think about the Flatts, you could say this is the 2.0 version of the band. So how'd they get that band back together? Joe Don will tell us after they sing the song that started it all, Praying for Daylight, American Country Countdown.

0: for daylight.
1: The huge hit that started it all for Rascal Flatts back in the summer of 2000. Praying for Daylight on American Country Countdown. It's Ryan Fox hanging with one third of the Flatts this weekend on the show. One of our faves, Joe Don Rooney. Thanks for taking the time, man. Everyone has loved seeing you guys get back together, toured the country, selling out arenas everywhere. I just would like to know, who was the one in the group chat that was like, guys, we got to do this again. We got to get this thing back together.
2: You know, I think first off, Gary was out doing some of his own shows, which was great. And he was out there working hard. And really, it was Jay and I that talked to each other first. One of our managers, Clarence Spalding, he got on the phone with us and said, hey, we think through our Live Nation connections that you guys might be able to do some business. And this was summer of 2024.
1: Right.
2: You know, and I was sitting around just being a dad. I was basically retired and to an extent. And so they got with Gary's management and set up a call. And Jay, Gary, and I talked. And like, we caught right back up where we left off and decided to do it. And grateful to be back with my brothers. I mean, it's just been an amazing past year and a half. Really has.
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0: Raylan James, 27, on American Country Countdown. That is Water at a Wedding with Ryan Fox. And speaking of water, our friend Jelly Roll is all about the electrolytes and hydration, as he explains here from a local basketball court.
1: Took a half a pack when I got up to start my hydration. Throw me another half a pack here. Third liter of water today. This will probably be my last electrolyte. I might finish this pack, and I might drink a full one after the show if I sweat really hard. Eat breakfast after this. I'm still fasted. Normally, I eat a banana before I work out, but I didn't even eat one today. My stomach's a little tight from all the travel. Rock and roll, baby.
0: Jelly, looking all refreshed and hitting the countdown here. His latest, Hands Up, is on ACC.
2: Number 26.

Tilly Roll at number 26 on American Country Countdown. That is Hands Up. I'm Ryan Fox. Did you know that if you're an opening act out on tour with a group or an artist, you get gifts from that headliner on the tour you go out on? Yeah, it was true. And not only that, sometimes there's some pranks, some tomfoolery that goes on backstage. Hold on, we're talking tour gifts and backstage pranks with Joe Don Rooney of Rascal Flatts. After one of the recipients of those pranks sings his former ACC number one, Darius Rucker. All right, American Country Countdown. Oh.

0: Hits. Former ACC number one from Darius Rucker on American Country Countdown. It's Ryan Fox. Having fun with our guests this weekend.
1: What hurts the most was being so close.
0: Rascal Flatts, Joe Don Rooney is our special guest on the show this weekend. Now, not only have you toured with Darius before, recently you had Lauren Elena and Chris Lane as your opening act. So when that tour was over, you guys graciously gave them some really cool tour gifts. A couple vehicles. You gave Lauren a Bronco. You gave Chris Lane a Mustang. But I'm curious to know who gave you guys, who gave Rascal Flatts your best tour gift when you were an opener back in the day?
2: Oh, man. We were pretty fortunate to play some pretty cool tours early on. Let's see. We went out with Jody Messina first in 2001, and Toby Keith 2002. And we went, let's see, it was Brooks and Dunn 03.
0: You went with Kenny one time, right?
2: Or 04 with Chesney. Yeah, that was a fun one. And every one of them were cool gifts. I remember we got like these like golf carts, I believe, of some sort. And we got a few of those, which is really sweet. And man, some of the stuff I forget. It's a little foggy. Back, you're talking 22, 23 years ago. So, but we always got good tour gifts. And there were always good tour pranks, which was always the most fun, to be honest.
0: Okay, you got to tell me the best prank that you guys pulled.
2: We had Darius Rucker out with us in 2008, and we thought, for whatever reason, we said, well, we're going to get a goat. Get a goat and put it in his dressing room, okay? And it'll be hilarious. We thought it'd probably, you know, probably eat some of the catering and stuff like that, yes, and all the cheese plates and all that stuff.
3: Right.
2: And it turns out the damn thing ate all the furniture, and we had to pay for all the furniture. And so the joke was on us, you know, it's like, and Darius is like, said, of course you put a goat in here and he eats everything. That's on you guys. I'm not paying anything.
0: Oh my God. That's so amazing.
2: It was pretty fun.
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Green, along with Toby Keith, Think As You Drunk, number 25 on American Country Countdown. It's Ryan Fox with all the hits and the stars, coast to coast and around the world. And going to debut a new song coming up from Brandon Lake and Cody Johnson. Quite the collab, our ACC New and Now track. And we'll hear from Kojo, too, after Dustin Lynch, Easy to Love, American Country Countdown. Number

0: Cody Johnson and Brandon Lake, When a Cowboy Prays, our ACC new and now track on American Country Countdown. And Ryan, and you may remember when Brandon hooked up with Jelly Roll for this big hit.
1: I'll bring my heart for heartfelt, it is well, hallelujah.
0: It's Brandon Lake with Jelly Roll, Heart Bot, Hallelujah. And it was only after Brandon sang When a Cowboy Prays solo on his social media that Cody first heard about it.
2: Well, first of all, Brandon broke the internet whenever he played it the first time, and I woke up the next day and everybody was like, did you see all this people hollering Cody Johnson, yeah, yeah. Cut this song, because I don't have social media, so my wife starts showing me all this, and then I get a call, it's like, hey, this is Brandon Lake. And I thought, I guess we're doing this song, like, yeah, kinda, the people have spoken,
3: the people have spoken,
2: and
3: yeah,
2: like, and a lot of times organically, like, we didn't know each other,
3: yeah,
2: and out of this song, not only did it help shape people's lives, it's helping him kind of segue into the country music, yeah, realm, but you know, for me, it's like organic. It just happened. It wasn't, yeah, planned. And so I love when things come together like that.
0: ACM Entertainer of the Year, Cody Johnson and Brandon Lake, the duo we didn't know we needed. And that's this weekend's ACC New and Now, paid for by NHTSA. 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

Parker McCollum and an ACC extra. That is Burn It Down on American Country Countdown. It's Ryan, and I'll admit it, I'm an Ella's fella. These are men who are full-on supporters and lovers of Ella Langley and her music. It's definitely a group growing more and more by the day, and some even have their own merch out there, like the NHL's Dallas Stars, all sporting their very own custom Ella's Fellas tees. And I'm proud to announce there are two very famous new members to our Ella's Fellas group. Well, Don will reveal them coming up in two songs after John Party, Boots Off.

0: Finley with their massive hit, Choosing Texas, an ACC Extra on American Country Countdown. It's Ryan, proud Ella's Bella, member of the Ella's Bella's fan club. And there's more of us joining this club each and every day, including at the recent concert in Nashville, Thomas Rhett and Niall Horan.
1: We are Ella's Bellas up here on stage tonight.
0: And not only did they proclaim their love of Ella Langley and her music, Niall and Thomas did their own version of Choosing Texas. Gotta love it. You can catch those two and their love for Ella Langley on the road together this weekend. Niall Horan, Thomas Rhett in Hershey, Pennsylvania, as the countdown rolls on.
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5: 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American Country Countdown. I'm your host, Ryan Fox, and this hour we dive back into our combo with Joe Don Rooney from Rascal Flatts. More from Joe Don in our exclusive one-on-one here in the next 15 minutes. Plus, are you a fan of Zach Top? You're going to want to stick around for a little something from him coming up soon, too. But first, back to the countdown, and Lainey Wilson and John Mayer own this spot up three notches this weekend with Bone Keys Wallet, American Country Countdown.
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Bone Keys Wallet, number 22 on American Country Countdown. Ryan Fox here. And the overall response from all the international visitors to North America for the World Cup has been awesome. However, there is a warning. In the U.S., the TSA is issuing a serious advisory to international World Cup visitors who are going home. Don't pack ranch dressing in your carry-on luggage. Apparently a big hit with folks who visited the USA, and some are wanting to bring it back to their country. The silver lining? Well, some airport gift shops are offering bottles of ranch, which get past security. Can't imagine how much that costs. Meanwhile, no costs from us, but the latest from Megan Maroney. New and now, an ACC Next Track. It's Medicine. American Country Countdown. I ain't heard.

0: Say so. Say so. Dan and Shay, 21 on American Country Countdown. And Ryan, you can catch the guys July 31st on ABC on the 2026 Good Morning America Summer Concert Series, sponsored by Norwegian Cruise Line. Takes place live from the GMA downtown New York studio. Rascal Flatts has played GMA quite a few times in the past, and Joe Don Rooney of the band is playing around with us after their former Flatts number one, Summer Nights, American Country Countdown.
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0: big old hit from Rascal Flatts from back in 2009. Summer Nights on American Country Countdown. And Ryan Fox with all the hits and the stars coast to coast and around the world. Joe Don Rooney of the Flatts hanging with us here this weekend. And Joe Don, you, Gary, and Jay are all dads. And I'm wondering, what's the most dad thing that you guys have talked about on the Flatts dad group chat?
1: There's always something funny. The 6-7 things played itself out. And dad's trying to keep up with that funny stuff, you know, so we can be, you know, understand what our kids are doing, our teenagers and stuff. And, you know, but it's like, it just changes. Every week there's something new now.
2: Yeah. Right? Like, are you hearing this at your house? Yeah, I'm hearing that too. Mm-hmm. Yeah, I know. Oh, my gosh. Yeah.
1: It's ever changing. So if you know something new this week, let me know. I'll add it to our group chat.
2: We got to have each other's backs, Joe Don. We do.
1: Totally.
2: What's one thing that, okay, just between us, no one else will hear this. What's one thing after touring 25 years together that Gary or Jay, dude, that drives you nuts still?
1: Now, listen, we just got the band back together, dude. You're trying to break us back up?
2: No.
1: Dang it. Well, Jay's a perfectionist. So anytime anybody makes a mistake on stage, he just whips his neck around at you and looks at you like, which is almost hilarious because it's like automatic.
2: Yes.
1: And that's one thing I wish he could be just, you know, just kind of like let that go sometimes. But he can't. That's just Jay. Yep. Gary, I wish he wasn't so dang good. That guy, you know, he's the first singer I ever heard when I moved to Nashville.
2: Really?
1: And when I heard him in a club and Jay on stage singing with their little startup group they did before I even joined them. Mm-hmm. And I was like, this is the bar for lead singer? Are you kidding me? Like, I might want to pack up and go back to Oklahoma because this dude is unbelievable. And it just turned out that, you know, we ended up being in a band together. So it's pretty cool.
2: That's awesome, man.
1: I wish every now and then he just wasn't so dang good. Just sing bad just once, buddy.
0: Give everyone else a shot.
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Lauren Elena and Chase Matthew, All My Exes, cracking the top 20 on American Country Countdown. And Ryan Fox, I want to take a moment and say thank you to all of you who took the time to enter our free flyaway to see Tim McGraw in West Palm Beach, Florida. Thanks to O'Reilly Auto Parts. We'll go through all the entries and draw for a winner very soon. And it could be you. Keep your eyes and ears open for that announcement. For now, it's Steven Wilson Jr. just outside the countdown. And Gary, American Country Countdown. Gary.

ACC Extra. Gary from Stephen Wilson Jr. on American Country Countdown. I'm Ryan Fox, and what advice did Zach Top get from a buddy, one of his current band members, that changed his career? Zach shares after he checks in at number 19 on ACC with South Obscenity.

0: Zach Top checking in at number 19. It's South of Sanity on American Country Countdown. It's Ryan and Zach. Recently stopped by the Mostly Sports podcast, and what he did, he shared what advice he got from a buddy, one of his band members, that he says changed his life when he was starting out.
1: We were out playing a show, and he's like, man, why don't you just quit school? All you got to do is just go work construction nonstop for a year, and you can save up enough money to move to Nashville and then go play. And I was like, dang, you know what? That sounds like a pretty good idea. And I was like, instead of going into debt, you know, on this school and whatnot, I'll drop out and I'll go work construction. Yeah. And so that's what I did. And then spring of 2018 got discovered by my producer. And that felt like finally there was a foot in the door. All I was doing was just posting Facebook videos at the time. So he found me off of one of them.
2: Like just you and a guitar?
1: Yep. That was it. American
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0: What if we don't? An ACC Extra on American Country Countdown. It's Ryan Fox with the hits. Ashley, one of the standout voices in country music here in 2026. And also on that list, you'd have to put Ella Langley. And how is being in country music similar to living in a small town? Ella weighs in after Zach John King moves up one spot this weekend with Get to Drinkin', American Country Countdown.
1: Number 18.

0: Langley and an ACC Extra. Work for the win on American Country Countdown. It's Ryan. And growing up in a small town like Ella did, she knows everyone knows your business, including who you're dating. She explained to Theo Vaughn.
1: I mean, you've known all these people your whole life. You know, they're, you know what they're driving. You know what their parents drive. I mean, you know how it is.
2: Yeah.
1: That's why I really, this town and this job is very similar to a small town. You get used to, like, I kind of look at the fame thing like that now, you know? Because when you're in a small town, like, I would hear about me all the time. I'm like, I did what? You know?
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Eric Church, Morgan Wallen, and Tim McGraw. That's MacArthur up 1-17 on American Country Countdown. And Ryan Fox said 74% of folks have at least one of these. What is the what? 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

0: A superstar celebrating a big birthday this weekend. He was born the year America turned 200. And now, on America's 250th, he is 50 years old. Happy birthday, Luke Bryan. It's Country and She Knows It, number 16 at American Country Countdown.
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0: It's Ryan. And earlier I teased that 74% of folks have at least one of these. 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Yeah, and it's big business, too, with a collective balance of about $1.25 trillion. 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The average balance per cardholder is about $6,500. And while 43% of cardholders pay their statement in full every month, the total household reliance on credit is at an all-time high. The typical American holds an average of 3.7 active credit cards in their wallet as we speak. And credit cards account for approximately 31% of all U.S. retail transactions, according to the latest information just out. 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
2: 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Joe Don hops back on with us here in the next 15 minutes. And where are you listening to us this weekend? Hit me up and let me know at AmericanCountryCountdown.com. You can find me, too, on socials at Ryan Fox Now. Perhaps you're listening to ACC in Silva, North Carolina. That is where this guy is from. And this weekend, John Morgan is cracking the top 15 with Kid Myself. American Country Countdown. Number.

0: John Morgan, the number 15 song in the land. That is Kid Myself on American Country Countdown. It's Ryan Fox, and just found some new research here into the dirtiest fruits and vegetables. Yeah, I know, but let's see if any of these are in your fridge or on your kitchen counter right now, okay? On the list, in the top seven, cherries, peaches, nectarines, grapes, strawberries, kale. At the top of the list of the dirtiest fruits and vegetables, that would be spinach. Yeah, I think I'm good there. I would say if you're going to eat one of these, make sure they are washed thoroughly first. And I'll take some grapes if you got some extras. I imagine this guy probably grows a couple of these on his farm down in Texas. In between making hit songs like this, a brand new tune from Cody Johnson, New and Now, an ACC Next track. It's Horseback on American Country Countdown.
1: He's a ranch hand in a pinch, man. Hotter than the red on the cattle brand. Cause she's a gold digger with a quick trigger. A cast iron skillet swinging lid flipper. 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Sip.

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0: George Burge and Luke Bryan, the number 14 song in the land. That is Ride, Ride, Ride on American Country Countdown. It's Ryan Fox. And as an artist, when you have a successful song, there's a pretty good chance you'll have that song in your set list at your concerts for the rest of your life. Rascal Flatts has quite a few of these. What are those songs they still look forward to performing after all these years? We ask our friend Joe Don Rooney that question. After one of the biggest hits of their career, Life is a Highway in ACC Extra.
1: Life's like a road that you travel on. There's one day here and the next day gone. Sometimes you bend, sometimes you stand. Sometimes you turn your back to

0: Hard to believe that song came out 20 years ago this summer. Life is a Highway, Rascal Flatts, an ACC Extra on American Country Countdown. It's Ryan Fox. We got one third of the Flatts here with this on the show this weekend. Joe Don Rooney. Joe Don, I know you've sang that song. You've played that song thousands of times in the past 20 years. We love hearing it still on Cars, which also came out 20 years ago. And I'm not saying you guys are tired of doing that song, but what's maybe a song that you guys play every night? Your fans will be shocked to know that you never get tired of performing.
1: You know what? I think we're not tired of performing Broken Road.
2: God bless the broken road that led me straight to you.
1: That's which one of them, for sure. And I would say My Wish.
2: My wish for you is that this life becomes all that you wanted to.
1: They're just so special, and they're really cool moments in the show. And to think, like, how many weddings were Broken Road is used. We've sang in some weddings and sang Broken Road throughout the years. And to think about My Wish and just what that means. You know, what's amazing is, like, now that I'm a little older, my son, Jagger, just turned 18. I have a daughter that's 15 going on 16 this September. Mm-hmm. Rocky and Devin is 11 going on 12. These songs came out in the 2000s, you know? And now these songs mean more to me than they ever had before. I wasn't going through this back then. Didn't know what it was like to be a dad with teenagers. So it's really cool now these songs kind of hit me differently. And on stage some nights, man, we're doing My Wish. And I see people out there singing as loud as they can with tears in their eyes or singing about something that means something to them with their kids, I'm sure. And I get teared up, man. I get teared up, like, singing My Wish and just what the purpose of that song is and what the hope in that song is. And I mean, who doesn't love the kiddos and want the best for them? And so that song has taken on a whole new meaning for me. And a lot of our music has. Yeah. But those are

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0: Stella Lefty and her breakout hit, and is Boston on American Country Countdown. I'm Ryan, and Stella is dating within the world of country music, with her boyfriend being none other than rising country star Vincent Mason. In fact, Stella has already written a song about her beau, and this is what she told Kelly Bannon of Apple Music about her relationship and the song she wrote about him.
1: Like, we understand each other's schedules. Like, everything is just easier because we're both doing it together. And to have a song together is, like, the most fun thing ever. I wrote it with my best friend, Grace. I actually wrote it out here, but we had written two songs that day, and this was the second one that we did. And literally the minute it was done, I was like, this is my favorite song ever. And it was about Vincent, because this was, like, the week that everything was kind of, like, starting with him. And so it just made so much sense for him to do it. I was like, you have to be on this song. I refuse for you to
2: say no. Was he flattered? Like, what did he think when he first heard it?
1: He was like, we've only been hanging out for 2 weeks. Like, why did you write this about me? Like, what's wrong with you? But I was like, I just know. Like, I'm just, like, sure.
0: They make a cute couple, don't they? From Stella Lefty to her man Vincent Mason. Now, wish you well. An ACC Extra. Shots on you.

0: Vincent Mason, it's Wish You Well, an ACC Extra on American Country Countdown. And Ryan Fox with the hits. And make plans to set your DVRs or check YouTube the day after, because Kenny Chesney is playing the Today Plaza as part of the City Concert Series on Thursday, September 17th on NBC. No doubt Kenny will be singing this one live, his latest, Carry On, American Country Countdown.
1: Number 20.

Chesney cranking out a new hit there. That is Carry On, number 12 on American Country Countdown. It's Ryan Fox getting to hang with Joe Don Rooney of Rascal Flatts on the show this weekend.

0: And I saw somewhere that Jada Marcus says that you're a completely different person than you were just a few years ago.
1: That's because he's a completely different person.
0: Right? You all are, I guess, huh?
1: Yeah, well, I went through quite a bit of stuff, you know, and I had to change my life up, and I needed a break from everything, and I was able to get some help that I needed, and I'm grateful for that. Super grateful for some amazing people. I spent about 4 months out in Utah in the mountains. This is between 2021 and 2022, and I came back refreshed, different perspective, and I've just tried to, every day is different. Some days are really hard, and some days are really, really nice and easy. But I'll take the hard ones nowadays over the hard ones back then, you know, any day of the week.
0: Do you find yourself, after going through all that, appreciating the reunion tour differently than you would have 10 years ago?
1: Oh, 100%. Yeah, I didn't think this would even happen. I came back home, and I just did not even plan on this. I didn't play guitar. I didn't play music for almost 4 years, and I didn't play golf. I just kind of learned a new way to live for myself and try to be a good dad and really focus my attention on my kids. And so it took me a while to get back into music, but my son Jagger, who's 18 now, about 3 years ago, he really started taking the guitar. And now he's got a band of his own. Hmm. He's playing a lot of gigs. So he was one that kind of inspired me, you know, a couple of years ago to start picking up a guitar and playing again. Then lo and behold, our management called and said, hey, we think there's an opportunity here, 2025. And I said, well, I better knock the cobwebs off each finger and get after it. Sounds like we might be back in business. I just owe a lot to Jagger. I mean, he's really inspired me a lot. He loves music so much, and there's not any type of music he doesn't like to try and attempt. And he's all the way back in the Beatles. He loves the Eagles. He loves Dire Straits. All the way up to the 90s grunge. They're doing country music in the 80s and 90s. His band's all over the map. They're called Lake House. And they have a lot of fun together. And he's a big reason why I'm back in music.
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15: That's it for another shift. She's leaving work. Someone says, we're going for some food. Want to come? 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I have

Joe Don, when we were talking a few minutes ago, you were saying that songs that you guys play live now hit you way differently now that you're a dad, and it's been some years since they've come out. Songs like Bless the Broken Road and My Wish.

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1: I knew it. I knew you. Number 11 on American Country Countdown. It's Ryan Fox. And time for this weekend's Oh No moment. And it comes from music producer Garrett Lee, who, get this, accidentally deleted his exclusive invitation to Taylor and Travis's wedding, mistaking it for spam. Despite having worked for Taylor before, he hit delete on that invite, causing his wife, Melissa, to be understandably upset. Can you imagine having to explain that one at home? Want to get away? Yikes. Bailey Zimmerman, Chevy Silverado, American Country Countdown.
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0: Blake Shelton, former ACC number one, boys round here on American Country Countdown. And Ryan and Blake Shelton popped up on 60 Minutes with Norah O'Donnell, but they discussed the appeal of country music.
1: You know, it's not just our music, I think, that people feel like they can relate to, but it's us, it's the artists that they feel like they can relate to. I know for me, when I go home, I hunt and I fish and I plant corn and I drive back roads, I literally do the things that I sing about.
2: What about the criticism that country music, a lot of it sounds the same?
1: Gosh dang, man, I hear about it all the time. You know, it's the same subject matter over and over again. And all y'all sing about is you know, pretty girls.
2: There's a lot of songs about drinking, too.
1: I like pretty girls. And I like drinking. And I like singing about it. So get over it. That's my take on it.
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Chase Matthew holding it down. His latest, holding it down just outside our countdown, an ACC Sure Shot on American Country Countdown. And Ryan Fox, and the inspiration for songs come from a lot of different places. Might be a relationship, might be something that happened in someone's life. But for Luke Bryan and his latest song, it was a text message conversation with another country star that got the ball rolling. Luke explains, after Kane Brown flies up four spots this weekend on ACC, it's Woman. Number.

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0: and I said, hey, or we were just chatting. 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And then my co-writers saw me text that, and there you go.
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12: 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It's Ryan Fox, and coming up, Garth is back. Joe Don Rooney is back to join us here on the show from Rascal Flatts. And will Jason Aldean be back with the number one song in the land for the second week in a row? Let's find out. Speaking of number ones, it's something Ella Langley knows a thing or two about. Her former ACC number one plays now. Be her. American Country Countdown.
1: Number

her. Number 8, Ella Langley on American Country Countdown. It's Ryan Fox with the hits. And not sure what you're doing this weekend, but maybe you're working the grill. According to hot-dog.org, yes, it's a real website, and it's a website that competitive eating champion Joey Chestnut and I have bookmarked. According to this site, Americans eat an estimated 7 billion, with a B, hot dogs during the summer. We might need a little more mustard, too, because that equates to 21 hot dogs per person. Oh, my. Lots of condiments and buns and lots of hits for Shaboozy these days. He's back with Kevin Powers this weekend. A song just outside the countdown. An ACC sure shot. It's Move On. American Country Countdown.

She's officially launched her debut fragrance called Calliope, named after the Greek muse of epic poetry and song. A direct nod to her songwriting talent, Megan Maroney. Number 7, Beautiful Things on American Country Countdown. It's Ryan, and so pumped that Rascal Flatts has decided to get the band back together and start playing again. They are on the road with their Life is a Highway tour as we speak. But does that tour and reunion also mean new music is on the way? We'll find out from our friend Jodan Rooney of the band after they sing Mayberry and ACC Extra. Sometimes.

0: That one hit number one in May of 2004. Rascal Flatts with an ACC Extra. Mayberry on American Country Countdown. And Ryan here with Joe Don Rooney of Rascal Flatts. And we've all been so excited seeing you guys out on the road past couple of years on your Life is a Highway tour. And it begs the question, does that also mean new music finally will be on the way for you guys, Rascal Flatts?
1: And we're always looking. Yeah. We have another album that we're going to do at some point. We have no time period for that. But Scott Borchetta has been great to us, and Big Machine, you know, they've changed some things up over there now. We're still with Scott. We love Scott Borchetta, and there'll be something done at some point, and it could be sooner than later, but it could be like next year, honestly. No time frame on that, but no doubt we get songs pitched to us every day. And we're all writing. You know, we all write a lot. I got back into writing again, which is very therapeutic. I've written a bunch of stuff. A lot of my songs stink, but it's okay because I'm just trying to write out my heart, you know?
0: Right.
1: But we get stuff pissed all the time. So if the right song was to come in, we're like, holy smokes, like this is something we need to go and record, then we'd probably rush in to record something. But right now, we don't have a big time frame or any kind of time constraints.
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Josh Ross at number 6 on American Country Countdown. It's Hey, Hey, Look at Ryan Fox. And sometimes we all need a little pick-me-up, and I'm here to help. We take a look on the bright side after Kenny gets us in the mood with the good stuff and ACC Extra. Well, me.

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0: It's Ryan, and this weekend, as we take a look on the bright side, we reveal the story of how a self-made Arizona roofing millionaire, Bob Schober, sparked a movement of generosity during the holidays that has since reached millions. 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And what's cool is you can follow the journey anytime, too, on YouTube, Instagram, and on TikTok at Nine-Figure Roofer. How amazing is that? 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And it's stories like these that make us love taking a look on the bright side. 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Let it brag.
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Ella Langley and Morgan Wallen. I Can't Love You Anymore. Number 4 on this weekend's American Country Countdown. And Ryan Fox. And did you grow up in a household that had Reader's Digest? Maybe your grandparents had them lying around. Well, it's still going strong with 20 million copies a year made in just the U.S. alone, and 10 million copies printed worldwide per issue in 21 different languages. And what advice did the magazine recently give about dating that we think is worth sharing?

0: number three from Corey Kent and Coetzel, Rocky Mountain Low on American Country Countdown. Here with Ryan Fox, and let's take some dating advice from a reliable source, shall we? Do you remember Reader's Digest? Well, according to the very popular magazine, here are some foods not to order on a first date. You ready? Ribs. Yeah, too messy. Garlic bread. You want bad bread? Yeah, eat that. Spinach. Don't order that on a first date, they say. It'll get stuck in your teeth. Don't order lobster or crab. Hard to watch someone rip a creature apart with their bare hands while you're trying to talk to them. And another thing not to order on a first date, according to Reader's Digest, beans. Makes sense to me. And guys, pro tip, even if you're married 18 years like me, your wife will still make you brush your teeth after you eat onions if you want to kiss her. The rules are the rules. I don't make them up.
1: Coming up next.
0: 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Can Jason Aldean repeat at number one with Don't Tell On Me for the second week in a row? We find out together next when American Country Countdown comes right back.
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0: Welcome back to American Country Countdown. I'm Ryan Fox, and it doesn't take long for Morgan Wallen to push a song to the top spot on this countdown, but this weekend, I'll have to wait a little bit longer. The second biggest song in the land last week is still in that spot this week. 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

0: The second week in a row that song has held firm at number two on American Country Countdown, Morgan Wallen with Don't We. I'm Ryan Fox, and now we have arrived to the number one song in America. And it's by an artist, Jason Aldean, who has revealed a big milestone in his life. His oldest daughter, Keely, who's 23, is now married. Jason recently breaking the news that she actually quietly tied the knot after graduating college a year ago. However, when asked about the thought of becoming a grandfather, Jason said, quote, "Nope, I told her to pump the brakes on that. Don't be in a hurry. More for my sake, I think, but it'll happen when the time's right." End of quote. Love that. Congratulations to Jason, Keely, and the family. And that's not all they're celebrating in the Aldean house this weekend, because for the second week in a row, Jason has the number one song in the land. The number one song in America for the second straight week on American Country Countdown belongs to Jason Aldean. This is Don't Tell On Me.
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0: There you have it. The number one song in America on American Country Countdown. It's Jason Aldean with Don't Tell On Me. American Country Countdown is the longest running country countdown show in the USA. Broadcasting this week and every week from our ACC O'Reilly Auto Parts studio, the countdown was created by Casey Kasem, Dom Bastani, and Tom Rounds. ACC is a production of Westwood One. Special thanks to Chris Carson, Dingo O'Brien, Corey Linton, and Susan Stevens for helping us bring you the biggest hits and the biggest stars every weekend right here. A big thanks to our special guest this week, Joe Don Rooney of Rascal Flatts. And make sure you join us next week when more big stars will be dropping by. And we may just have a brand new number one song. Until then, this is Ryan Fox saying be safe, take care of each other, and we'll see you then.
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1: Hey, this is Tennille Towns, and you're listening to my new song, Sunshine's Free. I wrote the song as a mission statement, kind of to my own heart, to like slow down and be intentional about noticing the joy that's all around us.

Country 101.1 is the new. 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The known. 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And the legend. Ain't going down till the sun comes out. Ain't giving in till they get enough. 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Country 101.1.

day, Potts Farm was a place to go. 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Jack and Jim were a few good men. 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Watch your mouth. 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I'm tired of talking, man. Y'all ain't listening. Them old dirt roads.

Jason Aldean, Dirt Road Anthem. Hey, good afternoon. It's Jesse. Hope you're having a great weekend so far. If you want to get to know the lead singer of this band a little bit better, head over to the Seeker app right now and you can check out a great interview with Sam McDade and Brad Rempel from High Valley. This is their new one off of their album Paradise and Hurricanes. High Valley, Fools.

One of the big nominees at the CCMA Awards this year, that's Gord Bamford's Drink Along Song. Hey, it's Jesse. Gordy Bamford up for 4 CCMA Awards this year. His most nominations since winning 3 all the way back in 2015. 11 years later, Gord Bamford still a chance to clean up at the CCMAs, which are coming up September 11th out in Saskatoon this year. Here's Riley Green, Change My Mind.

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Tim McGraw, something like that. Hey, it's Jesse. If you see an ant in your house, is it your instinct to just crush that ant with your hand or with your foot? That's what I've been doing my entire life, and apparently that is the last thing you should be doing if you see an ant in your house. Why that is and what we should be doing instead, coming up in a few minutes after Lainey Wilson, 4x4 by you.

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2: 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That's all I want, and I sure hope it's the soundtrack to all your good times this summer.

0: to get to know you, everything about you makes me want you, know what you're doing, baby, don't you,
1: If you ever see an ant in your house, don't crush it. That's the last thing you should be doing, apparently. It's Jesse, and this isn't a message from PETA. This is just for the sake of not having more ants come into your house. So apparently whenever you crush an ant with your hand or with your foot, the ant releases pheromones, and that tells other ants that basically they need help and to come and help out that crushed ant, bringing more ants into your house. So what you should be doing instead is try and collect the ant and then release it outside, which seems like a lot of work for one ant. I think I'll just keep taking my chances and be crushing away. Ella Langley and Morgan Wallen, I Can't Love You Anymore.

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The late, great Toby Keith, as good as I once was. Hey, it's Jesse. He would have turned 64 years old back on July 8th. And in honor of that birthday, that big day for Toby Keith, his home state of Oklahoma has now named July 8th Toby Keith Day. And they're not giving anyone the day off for that day. It's not an official national holiday down in the States, but I feel like they should. You know, if you're going to do it, go all the way. Give people the day off so they can celebrate accordingly with a little bit of Toby Keith. Here's Tucker Wetmore. This is Brunette.

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Luke Combs shotgunning beers with athletes around the world. It's Jesse, and on his My Kind of Saturday Night world tour that he's on right now, Luke Combs has started bringing out local celebrities in every city he's in to do a shotgun during Beer Never Broke My Heart. When he was in Montreal, he brought out some members of My Habs to do a shotgun. At his shows in Toronto, he brought out members of the Jays and the Leafs to do it. And at the biggest country show ever in Sweden recently, he brought out a couple more NHLers, Simon Edvinson and Lucas Raymond from the Detroit Red Wings, a couple of Swedes, and they shotgunned with him out in Sweden, and the crowd went absolutely nuts for it. I hope he's keeping track of their times to see who the best athlete shotgunner is. It's Luke Combs, BYU.

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So, who do you think's going to win it all this year? Who's going to be the champion out at the FIFA World Cup? It's Jesse, and the championship game is coming up tomorrow afternoon between Spain and Argentina. Now, the soccer experts are giving the edge to Spain. They've kind of dominated the FIFA World Cup so far. I don't know, though. I'm not a big soccer fan. I am far from a soccer expert, but my gut is telling me it's going to be Argentina. They won it 4 years ago. They've got a chance to repeat. They've got the greatest player of all time, Lionel Messi. I'm leaning towards Argentina tomorrow afternoon.

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The new one from Morgan Griffith's Just Being Me, one of our former ones to watch as the next big thing in Canadian country music. And I think we kind of got it right by naming him a one to watch. He was just nominated for his first three CCMA awards. He's up for the Fans' Choice Award this year, Breakthrough Artist of the Year, and also Single of the Year for his song Bourbon. A chance to clean up out at the CCMAs for one of our former ones to watch. Here's Shaboozy, a bar song, Tipsy.

That new one from Kenny Chesney, Carry On, has officially made him the country artist with the most top 10 hits ever. He's got 62 top 10 songs now. Now that that song has cracked into the top 10, he was in a tie with Tim McGraw and George Strait at 61 for the most all time, and now is atop all by himself with 62, which is crazy. These guys only

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0: Morgan Wallen, Don't We? Hey, it's Jesse. He's been teasing a new song for a little while now, and it's been driving me crazy. A few days ago, I was saying, come on, Morgan Wallen, enough with the teasers. Give it to us already. And then he released another teaser of the song. This one is an acoustic version with him playing on the piano.
1: We were

So we have the official teaser, now a stripped down piano teaser, and still no release date or even name of the song. I think it's safe to assume it'll be called Been By Now. Really seems that way anyways. The caption on that video was, maybe I'll release this one before the boat gets winterized this time. So maybe we'll have it soon. Jade Eagleson and Jake Worthington, Do It Anyway.

little bit of Chicken Fried, the Zach Brown Band. Hey, it's Jesse. Hope you're having a great weekend so far. If you've got any trips coming up and you're going to be flying in the near future, flight attendants have just shared the three things you should never eat or drink before a flight or on a flight. And one of these is devastating because it's my go-to airport drink. What they are after Owen Wrigley. Love, hate, love.

Next time you're going on vacation, there are three things you want to avoid when you're at the airport as far as things that you're going to eat and drink before you're getting on the plane. It's Jesse, and flight attendants have shared the three things to avoid just to have the most comfortable flight and then trip after you land. So the first thing they say to avoid is tap water, whether that's in ice cubes or even in coffee or tea. They say try and get something with bottled water and not tap water. The second thing, any gas-inducing food, which could be broccoli or kale or even red meat, they say. And the last thing they say not to have either on a flight or before a flight is a Caesar, which is terrible because I love having a Caesar. If I'm at the airport and I've got an early flight and I'm not feeling like a beer just yet, love having a nice Caesar before getting on the plane. And they say because of the amount of sodium in a Caesar, it can cause bloating and also dehydration. So you could be uncomfortable on the plane and then feel kind of sluggish after you get off. So there you go. Avoid those three things on your next trip. Beer wasn't on the list, so beer apparently is still okay. I'll take that as the win here. Lainey Wilson, Phone Keys Wallet.

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9: Like this one from Toby Keith.

A great throwback from Toby Keith. I love this bar. Hey, it's Jesse. If you ever want to hear a throwback like that one or any song, really, join me for the 12 o'clock takeover every weekday between noon and one. 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Send a voice note over. This is Scotty McCreery featuring Hootie and the Blowfish, one of the interesting collaborations from last year, Bottle Rockets.

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Ottawa's number one for country.

Sam Hunt, Body Like a Back Road. Hey, it's Jesse. The latest song to crack the billion stream mark in country music was Rascal Flatts' Life is a Highway, their cover of the Tom Cochrane Canadian classic. Just hit a billion streams, and Ella Langley might be the next artist to reach that mark. Her song, Choose in Texas, which has been huge this year, it's the most streamed song, period, of all genres. 570 million streams and counting right now. And this one isn't that far behind either. Over 250 million streams, despite only being out for a couple of months. Ella Langley, Be Her.

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In case you missed the big announcement from those guys this week, it is now officially official after months and months of rumors floating around. They are booking a reunion tour right now. They're planning a bunch of dates for 2027. And Tyler Hubbard says him and Brian Kelly are just itching to go after reuniting earlier this year out at CMA Fest in Nashville. So if they're booking dates into 2027, likely we'll get an announcement at some point in time later this year. Pretty exciting. FGL is back. Here's the new one from Bailey Zimmerman. This is Chevy Silverado.

Why? How did I get so L-U-C-K-Y? How did I?

Dallas Smith, cheap seats. Hey, it's Jesse. How many hot dogs do you think you eat in a year? If you've been eating lots of hot dogs this summer, you've been putting back some tube steaks so far. The number the average Canadian eats in a year was just revealed, and it is a wildly high number. Just how many dogs we're each putting back every year coming up after Kane Brown. This is Woman.

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How many hot dogs do you think you eat in a year? It's Jesse, and the Canadian stats on hot dog consumption were just released. And I was downright shocked by how many hot dogs the average person, the average Canadian, is eating every year. So in the States, it's about 70 hot dogs per person, which is wild. Here in Canada, though, we're not that far behind. 57 hot dogs per person every year is our average. 7.5 packs per person. I don't know. I don't think there's any way I'm eating almost 5 hot dogs every month all year long. That number seems crazy to me. Riley Green, think as you drunk.

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That guy right there recently stopped by to co-host the Canadian Country Countdown with Samuel. 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

I really need Megan Maroney to start dating somebody just to put an end to the nonstop rumors about her love life. It's Jessie, and in the past 6 months alone, there have been rumors about her and Riley Green being together, her dating Glenn Powell from the Twisters movie, and basically every second movie that's come out this year. And the latest rumor was that she was dating Kenny Chesney, who's 30 years older than her. I just need her to announce a relationship, just to put an end to the madness. Kenny Chesney, she thinks my tractor's sexy.

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Morgan Wallen, don't we? Hey, it's Jesse. That'll do it for me for the night. I am getting out of here. Sam McDade's on her way in for the Nonstop Country Mixtape right until midnight. And Sam's got her pick for the Song of the Summer coming up. I'm not mad about it. Don't know if I agree, but I'm not mad about it. Her pick for Song of the Summer coming up after Owen Rigling, Moonshines.

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Yes, sir. See, I think that's the song of the summer. You can't convince me otherwise that that's not a beautiful song for the summer. It's called Be By You from Luke Combs, and it's his newest single right here on Country Nights. You're rocking with Sam McDade. Lock in, because we're going all the way to midnight, baby. And I'm so excited to be doing it with you. And we're starting the show off with none other than a little spice from the past. This is Colin Ray. I think about you, because you know I do.

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Deep cut. Let's go. Chris Stapleton, Nobody to Blame. It's right here on the Nonstop Country Mixtape. You know when you hear a song that you feel like you've heard before, you know, but it's done a little differently. You just already love it a lot. That's how I feel about this Zach John King song. It's called Get to Drinkin' on the Nonstop Country Mixtape.

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When it comes to Saturday night music, it has to be music people love to dance to and love to sing to. And I feel like nobody does that better than the late great legend that is Toby Keith. This song where he says, I want to talk about me, I want to talk about number one, oh my, me, my, what I think, what I want, oh.

Truly, I never know why I'm in a hurry. I think that song is one of the most relatable tunes in country music. It's Sam McDade on the Nonstop Country Mixtape. I got a treat for you. This is a newer artist that just seems to have fallen right into our laps. She is stellar, going viral online after a Coachella set where she featured this song. It's called Boston.

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